Sublime, let's get into it, baby. 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

0: Nothing wrong with a little early evening bush. 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

Guns N' Roses, Sweet Child of Mine, Louisville's Rock Station, 95.7 QMF. Here's the Chili Peppers and Under the Bridge. And I'm assuming the bridge is in California.

0: band gone. Retired. Didn't get to finish their farewell tour, unfortunately. Another band that's retiring that I think is going to be able to finish their retired tour is a farewell tour, whatever you want to call it. Journey in Louisville gets a show. I was wondering if they would do that, and sure enough, they did. They're coming to the KFC Yum Center. It's this October. Want to go on us? 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

0: My Wayward Son, Louisville's Rock Station, 95.7 QMF. Dwight Whitten in on a Friday night. I hope you're doing well. I hope you're going to see Night Ranger. This is a hell of a show. You get a little bit of everything because all these bands have been, all the members have been in different bands. You even get Ozzy Osbourne because Brad Gillis, he took over for Randy Rhoads. This will be at the Palace Theater in August. 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

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A Tom Petty song written as a protest song to the record company. 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

0: 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It's the second most selling album in global history, only trailing Michael Jackson's Thriller. How about that, man? 27 times platinum. Good for you guys and still rocking and rolling. Let's get back to the rock in just a couple of minutes.
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0: 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Bon Jovi after this. QMF.

0: Oh, yeah. Immigrant Song. 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Night Ranger to the Palace Theater. 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

Love the video to that song because the little fat girl dressed up like a bumblebee looks like I did as a kid. 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

0: 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Dwight Whitten almost out the door. 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
0: You know, people always say Sammy Hagar ruined Van Halen because he brought in synthesizers. No, not true. From the second to last Van Halen album, here's Eddie and the gang, including David Lee Roth, with synthesizers. Jump.

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0: Louisville's Rock Station, 95.7 QMF. It's Josh, and of course, America is turning 250 years old, and, well, we want to get you celebrating with $250,000 in cash. 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
1: It's really great to know that you're listening to me right now because, well, that makes me feel really good. 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
1: 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And Lima, Peru takes the top spot, followed by Bangkok and Mexico City. The rankings are based on what locals think about their city's food scene, which makes sense if anyone knows where the best food is. 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

Louisville's Rock Station, 95.7 QMF. It's Josh, and if there's a song that you want to hear, or you want to talk to me, or you want to just shoot me a message, I'd love to hear from you. 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

0: 95.7 QMF, Louisville's rock station. It's Josh, and there's a survey that says people think it's extremely important to stay informed about topics like healthcare, taxes, and elections. The only problem, though, is most people don't actually feel well informed. You know, a lot of people say healthcare knowledge is important, and a lot of people don't think that they know enough about it. So apparently reading one headline and immediately scrolling to dog videos, that doesn't count as research.
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You know who's awesome? 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You know why? 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

0: 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It's Josh, and the FTC is warning about a new phishing scam involving fake online invitations. The messages, they look like they come from services like Evite or Paperless Post, but they're really designed to steal your login information. So before clicking that invitation to a surprise birthday party, make sure the only surprise isn't identity theft.
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Whether you're working, whether you're doing some homework, whether you're doing some housework, or whether you're just hanging out doing nothing, maybe you're driving too. Thanks for listening. I appreciate it. Thank you. 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

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Guaranteed human.

0: 95.7 QMF, Louisville's rock station. It's Josh. Most Americans aren't exactly excited when that software update notification pops up on their phone. And, well, people believe updates actually make their devices worse. And more than 75% of people avoid changing anything unless it's absolutely necessary. At this point, I mean, when your phone says, hey, new features are available, a lot of people here, good luck finding the settings menu again.
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0: 7 QMF. Ben, you doing all right today, my man?
10: I cannot stand anyone who drives slow. Like, I don't get it. Like, I'm not asking you to go 20 miles over the speed limit, but there's no reason to go the speed limit. Like, we're all trying to get somewhere. You're in a car. It's not like you're going nowhere. Like, just go.

0: and her elbows.
1: He'll miss her legs so tall.
0: I'll miss her neck and her shoulders.
2: But I'll miss her head most of all.
0: Go down, boys.
1: Mr. Royce Campbell on guitar, ladies and gentlemen. I loved it when he sang Rhinestone Cowboy. Didn't you, Pally?
0: That was Glenn Campbell, you tool.

0: Many portions of the upcoming program have been pre-recorded, meaning they've already happened. And they're about to happen again. So where was I? Oh, yeah. Ladies and gentlemen, we're glad to have you here. It's the Bob and Tom Show.
1: We need to start filming the putting contest we've got going on in the back here.
2: Chick is on fire.
1: I make at least two every day.
3: Yeah, you're very good.
2: I'm really amazing. Good.
3: Oscar's gotten very good.
1: Oscar's very good.
2: I haven't tried.
4: I'm busy preparing.
2: Maybe.
1: You know how I prepare? I start my alpha waves going.
3: Yes.
1: I take my mind off of
3: good
1: things.
3: For you.
4: Do you know? Good for you. Congratulations.
1: Yes, I do.
3: It's important.
1: Now, there's Chrissy. There's Pat Godwin. There's Josh Arnold. Ace Cosby. I'm Chick. Hello, Tom.
4: Now, it's time to get to a new segment. Words you can't say on the radio. That we can now say on the radio because of the nature of this story.
1: Luckily, you haven't built it up.
4: I am positive. This is legitimate. I've Googled everything. I've done my homework.
1: Hey, I'm game.
3: Yeah, me too.
2: Pair of blue tits have sparked a hubbub at a pub in Essex, England.
4: Read it slower.
1: Blue tits.
3: Your bra is too tight.
1: way too tight.
5: I heard a blue vein before.
1: Oh, you like the blue vein, don't you?
3: I do like a blue vein.
4: Could we get, this is an important story.
2: The blue tits were apparently shacking up inside a wall-mounted ashtray at the pub. They are, of course, a bird. Staff at the Mulberry Tree Pub discovered the tiny bird's nest in early April while cleaning outdoor ashtrays. Instead of removing it, workers quickly taped off the area, posted a warning sign to protect the birds while they raised their chicks.
4: Chicks.
1: They raised their cheeks.
4: You want to explain what the blue tit is?
2: Yes, the blue tits are small, colorful songbirds common across the UK.
3: I thought it was when women get turned on and then you just stop doing things with them and then they get blue tits.
1: It can happen.
3: They get to the birds.
2: Small birds are known for nesting in tight, sheltered spaces, including tree holes, mailboxes, pipes, and unusual man-made spots like flower pots or, mentioned, ashtray.
3: Tight tree hole.
2: Pub staff monitored the nest for several weeks, said the birds appeared healthy and undisturbed despite the busy beer garden nearby. The blue tit chicks successfully hatched.
4: Don't lower your voice. You can say it. Give it a full-throated.
3: No, she was trying. Blue tit chicks isn't
2: that
3: easy to
2: say. Yes, right. I was just trying to.
3: Which, by the way, was
4: blue
3: Steve.
4: Tit chicks is a band. They only play red states, oddly enough.
1: That is odd.
2: The chicks successfully hatched and later left the nest safely.
3: So now we got some smaller blue tits?
2: Yes, little baby blue tits.
4: You ever see blue tits in an ashtray at a pub? Somebody's drunk.
1: What about...
3: the last time I saw blue tits, it was a wet t-shirt contest in Anchorage.
1: the baby blue tits are called titlets, aren't they?
3: I think so.
5: Yeah. Are they?
3: Yeah, titlets.
1: You ever have a veal titlet?
4: So if it's an ashtray, you've got your tits and your butts.
3: That's right.
2: Yeah.
3: What are those tits doing in those butts?
1: That's what they say.
3: The blue tits.
2: I'm sure you have tufted.

0: little Frank Sinatra hasn't been around in a long time.
1: No, hello, he everybody. Hasn't.
2: Oh, Frank's well known for his love of birds.
1: Oh,
0: very
1: yeah.
0: much so. What? Where are my lyrics? They're all the way over here. Who put them all the way over here?
3: the broad.
0: Oh, the broad. There we go. Who's on piano making all the clams?
4: Make yourself at home, Frank. Why don't you hit Christy, huh?
0: Nesting. I can say this on the air?
1: Yeah.
0: Right, here we go. Nesting. Faster. Nesting blue tits. Hatching our ashtray. Nesting blue tits. That guy's terrible. God was away.
4: You need your new keyboard player.
0: Nesting blue tits.
2: There we go. There
0: invaded
2: we go.
0: Our pup space. Nothing but blue tits in my face. Why don't these blue tit chicks hatch in the trees? Where the air is fresh and you catch a nice breeze. Why build a nest in all of that trash? Half-smoked butts and cigarette ash. I'm talking blue tits. Nesting blue tits. I'm sorry.
2: Are you listening on guitar?
0: Our producer's having a fit because I keep singing about those nesting blue tits.
2: Oh, thank you, Frank. Yeah, who's your keyboard player?
3: There are some really, they are pretty blue tits.
1: Mm-hmm. Yeah.
3: Have you ever seen the Avatar porn parody?
1: Oh, no.
3: Some really nice blue tits. <in there. laughs>
4: Are the Avatars at any point in that movie topless?
3: Not that I'm aware of.
2: That has to be a subgenre.
3: You know it is.
2: Oh, there's got to be some AI-created
3: yes.
2: porno with Avatar movie people.
4: Alien, having sex with aliens. And stuff.
3: Oh, boy.
2: That's got to be a thing, huh?
4: Oh, yeah.
3: Alien sex?
2: That's got to be a fetish.
3: Probably, yeah.
2: Dress up like a... Yeah. Mm.
3: Once you go gray.
4: Put two words together and it's a fetish.
2: Wait a minute. How'd that happen?
5: Diane from Michigan, a disabled senior citizen trying to get by. Henry from Florida, a veteran fighting to make ends meet. Elena from Arizona, a mother struggling to feed her daughter. 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
1: We're the Love Brothers.
2: You know, fellas, let's face it. We're living in the communication age. And we're confronted constantly with so many choices for phone service, right?
3: Mm-hmm.
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3: Mm-hmm.
4: Yeah, well, dudes, good news. Nick and I are here to introduce an exciting alternative that provides you with more personal, hands-on service.
3: Oh.
2: 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We feel the name says it all.
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4: No, we're going to send over our lovely customer service specialist, Clarice, and she'll personally go down.
2: turn the page, Sonny.
4: Oh, yeah. Go down our long list of features. So anyway, dudes, that's Nick and Sonny's AT&T and A. Oh, sure, AT&T says reach out and touch someone. Well, with AT&T and A, for $100, we guarantee somebody will reach out and touch you back.
2: That's right. And why are we your link to better and wetter communications? One reason, because we're the Love Brothers.
5: Time now for emails. Thanks from our listeners. What do you have, Tom?
6: Oh, we've been talking a little bit about shop class and kiln day in art class. We all experienced this. I hope schools are still doing, and some do shop class, some don't, which is sad. But
7: now it's in the vocational part of the school. Like you have to especially.
6: It's nice to have some skills.
7: Yeah,
6: I took woodworking for several years. There's metal shop, of course, but also we did have a kiln.
5: That's right. You are a woodworker. You announced that on the show one time.
6: We did, but the kiln was, if anything in the entire school was dangerous, I think it might have been the lathes and the saws. But the kiln was like a. Practically police taped off.
7: Ah.
6: You couldn't get near it. We discussed making, I believe, Josh, you made an ashtray?
5: Yeah.
6: An ashtray, nice. Nice. This comes to us.
5: I regret not taking shop class. I wish I had done that. I did not. It was available. Mr. Geyer, it was available. I just didn't take it.
8: Did you have mechanics class?
5: We had it, but I never did not take it. Yeah,
7: called auto shop, I think.
8: Yeah, we didn't have that.
5: They had, like a garage out back. Yeah. People would pull in their cars. And
6: Well, there are some places where they essentially take an old car and turn it into a beautiful car, and then they sell it to somebody. That's a great year of fun stuff.
5: Is there a high school anywhere in the country that offers funereal services?
7: What?
8: A high school?
5: Yeah.
7: Oh, wait a minute.
6: Wow. What a good question.
5: You know, introductory to embalming and... Yeah, well-

0: They should. Right.
1: I mean, it's
0: a good business.
1: It's a nothing but a growth business. Am I right? Well, aren't your nieces or nephews?
2: My niece is a free.
0: My first
2: director.
0: Cousin.
1: There you go.
3: I'll just move forward here.
2: Okay. My high school had a flight simulator. I got to do that.
1: What?
2: Yeah. I was in aerospace. That was my track.
3: That's
2: at one
3: cool.
2: Point. Yeah, it was really cool.
3: How old do you have to be to take flying lessons?
2: I don't know. I think you can do it pretty young.
1: Like 35.
3: So that's interesting.
2: No, you really can do it pretty young. I know some of my friends' kids have already gotten licensed. And
1: we get a story every now and then about an 18-year-old girl who flew around the world.
3: Yeah, that's cool. But in this case, this is a nice letter from J.D. He said, in 1973, I made my mom a ceramic ashtray. She used it all the way until her death at age 85.
2: Jesus.
1: That's a nice memory.
3: Should not have read this one.
2: So does he feel like he contributed to his mother's death?
3: J.D. still has the ashtray.
1: We circled right back to funereal services.
3: Well, thank you for taking the time to write. I guess the slant we took on this was you probably don't see them making ashtrays in art class anymore.
2: Probably not.
3: I'm guessing. But that leads to another letter.
2: I never got to take art class. I was asked to leave.
3: What?
2: Didn't you hear that story?
0: She made a crack pipe.
2: No. Our art department was overfilled, and the teacher looked at me and said, you know, I really don't think you're going to get much out of this. You might want to take an extra lit class. So I took a literature class.
3: You should be able to take both. This comes to us.
1: I got kicked out of typing class for being a smart aleck. Can you imagine?
3: And what'd you do? Type, I want to go take bodies and put food in them?
1: Something about a sleeping dog and a fox jumping off the fence.
3: This comes to us from Robbie. He listens to the show on Spotify.
1: Robbie.
3: He goes, my art teacher was Mrs. Pfister.
2: Oh, this is,
3: by the way, Robbie lives in Missouri.
1: I don't believe you.
3: I would make clay pipes in art class. They were none the wiser. My stoner friends loved me.
2: Hmm.
3: Also, the shop teacher, Mr. Dozier.
1: All right.
3: I would make high-quality wood consoles. However, they had false bottoms where I could put my quote-unquote stash. Well, thank you. Hmm. Thank you. Thank you, Robbie. It's interesting. We were talking about in the book Going All the Way, Dan Wakefield, his character makes a stand for books that he can be in his bed and prop up books and or girly magazines, and they're none the wiser, you see. So he could
1: use girly magazines.
3: Yeah. In the 50s, what were the girly magazines? Was it Swank?
1: There are a lot of offshoots. Playboy was ahead of its time, right, when it came out.
2: What year did they come out?
1: There weren't any high class. I want to say 59 or something like that.
3: But I think the magazines were really dirty back then.
1: Yeah.
2: Oh.
3: I think that was a. But
2: in any, like the detective magazines, kind of dirty.
3: Yeah.
2: Yeah.
1: Scantily clad women.
2: Right.
1: Being threatened.
3: Yeah. Well,
1: this letter speaks to you, Tom, and shop class. Hello, Bob and Tom Show. What do you think Tom's old shop teacher, Mr. Woodall. would give for a grade on the doghouse he built with his children?
3: That's a great question. The answer would be probably a D, but it's not my finest work.
1: And this is Tom, the truck driver. He said, I love the show, and it doesn't seem like a very hostile work environment at all there.
3: I think that
1: last part was sarcasm.
3: This is from Mr. Rigby Salt Lake City, Utah. He goes, shop class, my teacher had a talent. If he caught you messing around, he would heave a block of wood across the room.
1: Oh.
3: He was capable of throwing two blocks at the same time and often could hit both kids.
2: Oh, my goodness.
3: Sometimes in the head.
1: Damn.
3: The last sentence reads, great times. God, I had forgotten about that. That is exact. Mr. Woodall would heave, if you were screwing around, he would heave a chunk of wood at you. He would not go for the head. Yeah, but you know something? We deserved it.
1: I think we'd be in a different country. We'd not gotten rid of corporal punishment. Am I right on this? Yeah. Mm. I got whacks in school. Two whacks, three
3: whacks.
1: Apparently
3: not enough.
1: I beg your pardon.
3: Back to you. You have some over there?
1: Dear Bob and Tom Show, I've noticed that Tom is no longer flamboyantly waving and slurping on 4 to 6 wooden stirring sticks at any point during the show. He seems to be preoccupied with his new wedding band.
2: Oh,
4: it's both.
1: You often talk about the wedding band tattoo. Not sure that's the route Tom should take, but he could invest in a Sharpie and try it out.
3: Yeah, I do. I spin this thing around.
2: Yep. Yeah, you're not used to it.
3: Not used to it yet.
1: That's Kim in Georgia.
3: Yeah, but I still have my stirring sticks. Now I have a string paddles and stirring sticks, by the way.
1: It is really something to see in person when Tom puts wooden stirring sticks in his mouth and sucks the liquid off of them. It's really something.
3: I asked a question yesterday. Mm-hmm. If you're a cop and you pull somebody over.
1: You have to tell them you're a cop.
3: That was not the question.
1: Oh.
3: If you see certain bumper stickers, does it bias you in any way? Because if I were a police officer, I would immediately, if I saw certain bumper stickers, that ticket's coming no matter what.
2: Okay.
3: This is anonymous police officer in a large Midwestern state. He goes, one of my favorite pastimes when it comes to bumper stickers, if I see a guy with the bumper sticker that says, only gay cops pull me over, I make a point to be as flamboyant as possible as I give them their ticket.
0: I haven't seen that bumper sticker.
1: I haven't either.
2: I haven't either.
0: That's just asking for it.
3: Oh, no kidding. That is, that's wrong in about six ways.
1: I might like to invest in a couple of those, see what happens.
3: God. As Josh pointed out, what is the coexist? Yes, as they cut you off.
2: Yeah.
1: And isn't there one? It's not a bumper sticker, but it's a metal actual attachment to the. It's got a fish with legs or something.
3: Oh, there's a whole bunch of variations on the fish thing,
1: like Darwinism, I guess, or something.
3: Yeah. And there is a. Obviously, we've all seen the car that has 30 bumper stickers on it.
2: Yeah.
3: And then they all just get erased in my head. You can't read all of them. Well, you got one over there, Christy?
2: I do. Yes. This is from Mick in Detroit, Metro Detroit. We were talking yesterday about the times to mow your lawn. He said, I live in a typical suburban subdivision. I'm not sure what the local laws are, but my personal rule, weekday mowing starts anytime after 9, Saturday mowing anytime after 10 a.m., Sunday, no mowing.
1: That's a good rule. Mm. Sunday should be no mowing.
2: Yeah.
1: At all. It's the Lord's
2: it's a day.
1: Day
2: of rest.
3: Not in my neighborhood.
1: Oh, really?
3: There are crews there all the time.
2: That's what I was going to say, first of all.
3: My next door neighbor does his own lawn.
1: Kind of crews are in your neighborhood? Like lighting, power?
3: No, they have a little lawnmower.
2: Lawn mowing crews.
3: Do you mow your own lawn?
1: I do not. No.
2: My husband does.
1: Goodness, no.
2: He mows our lawn.
3: And Josh, you do. You do.
0: Yeah.
3: Okay.
0: Yeah,
1: you got the electric.
0: I'll never not mow my own lawn.
2: Andy likes it. Yeah.
1: I've been looking at that that electric lawnmower, maybe to do some trimming, and it's a gadget. I'm intrigued.
0: Mm.
1: Yeah.
3: I see.
0: Effective.
3: Yeah. No. Those hours are way too late.
2: Late.
1: 9?
2: No. People sleep in on the.
3: No. You can start mowing grass at 7:30.
2: On a weekday.
3: Sure.
0: Hmm.
2: Wow. Glad you don't live in my neighborhood.
1: If you start mowing grass at 7:30 in the morning, I'm going to circulate a petition in
3: your
1: neighborhood.
3: I don't.
1: But it'd be okay if somebody got out and mowed the grass at 7:30 and woke you up.
3: I'm up.
1: Okay.
3: Pat, you
4: please don't mow your grass on my day off.

0: I'm gonna have to kick your ass.
1: So please don't mow your grass on my day off.
2: Lovely.
3: Oh, thank you, Pat.
4: You're welcome.
5: Did you ever have the...
6: There are teams of men at some point in my neighborhood during the week that are... Everybody gets their lawn mowed. It seems like the same time.
2: Oh, really?
6: I don't know why I was...
5: Yeah, they got huge trucks with two or three really nice...
6: The zero-turn radius.
5: Zero-turn. And those things, they scare me because there'll be one... You're driving along and there's a guy coming right for the... And you, oh, my God, I'm going to hit him. And then he's got the zero-turn.
6: Yep.
5: Those are really cool. What if you sneeze, though, right when you're at the road's edge? Are you going to... Okay.
6: That could happen.
2: I've never been on one.
5: You've mentioned this before, and I don't know if you ever had them. We were talking about bumper stickers. Have you ever had or seen the ass

0: right when you're at the road's edge. Are you going to? Okay.
1: That could happen.
2: I've never been on one.
0: You've mentioned this before, and I don't know if you ever had them. We were talking about bumper stickers. Have you ever had or seen the ass, gas, or grass bumper sticker?
1: I've never seen it personally. I think my dad, the first time I heard that about that saying, my dad said it.
2: Yeah, it was a saying in the 70s.
1: It was a long time ago. Yeah.
0: I guess it was if you're a hitchhiker.
2: Yeah, which you don't see much anymore.
0: Yeah, it's true.
1: You know, I hitchhiked once.
2: Thank God for Uber.
1: I baled hay one morning in July in central Ohio, and I thought I was going to die. So I'm still open to hitchhiking. You don't know. Maybe it's me on the side of the road hitchhiking. Got my thumb out.
0: Okay.
3: It's pretty scary.
1: The Leather Express.
0: Have you ever picked up a hitchhiker?
1: No. I don't think I would either. I don't know. I might. You know, if she's hot. No, I mean, no, I don't think I'd pick
0: like
1: up.
0: The same attitude that guy had.
1: Right.
0: Because uh-huh. You were kind of a hot kid.
1: Oh, he's hot.
0: As a teen, you were kind of pudgy. Is there a name for that in that sphere?
1: Big for my age? I don't know. Maybe a junior porker? I don't know. Something like that, maybe?
3: A cub?
1: Yeah, instead of a bear, a cub?
0: I blame myself.
1: A cubby bear?
0: Yeah. That ass, gas, or grass thing was sort of a, I don't know, like a trope. I don't know what you, but I have never actually seen the bumper sticker.
2: No.
1: Isn't it in a song?
0: Is it?
3: It's some old song, yeah.
1: I want to say Southern the Eagles, rock, but I don't Eagles, think that's.
3: Yeah.
0: What?
1: I think so. Maybe not.
0: Oh, well, we'll have to find out.
1: Maybe not. I don't know.
3: Commander Cody or something, maybe.
0: Well, Commander Cody has I'm Down to Seeds and Stems Again Blues.
1: Oh, man, I tell you, when it comes to lyrics, Commander begins and ends with Commander Cody.
0: Billy C. Farwell.
1: Smoke, smoke, smoke, I see.
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7: 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You got a light?

I never was a smoker until I looked outside. They were smoking while I was working. So now I'm smoking.

0: in front of the building.
1: Before you get to the letter,
2: all right.
1: I a little quick update. I have a question. I don't know the answer to this.
3: What?
2: You know the answer.
1: I don't.
2: Oh.
1: Once again, I went to a big concert over the weekend. It was great. Great music. My God, the crew had set up the pyrotechnics.
2: You had a hot dog. You had a hot dog.
1: And that, but yeah, part of the side story is I had a delicious hot dog. I mean, it was so good. And as Christy points out, this is not something I ordinarily have at home.
3: Right.
1: And the less one knows about hot dog ingredients, I think the better. But the point is, they come wrapped in foil, and the bun is kind of steamed, and they're just so delicious. Why doesn't McDonald's and the other fast food places, why don't they have hot dogs?
4: They used to years ago.
1: Is there...
5: Because I worked at Burger King.
1: Who has them?
5: Dairy Queen.
3: When you worked at
5: Burger King, you had hot dogs?
4: They had hot dogs, yeah, hot dogs.
5: Gotcha. Huh.
1: Now, I go to Dairy Queen all the time, but I just get ice cream. I never realized. So they have hot dogs?
5: Oh, yeah.
1: But, I mean, is there a reason that the major fast food chains don't have hot dogs?
5: Did you guys have... And when I was growing up in St. Louis, when I was in my teens, and McDonald's introduced bratwurst. Did you guys have those?
3: Nope.
2: Didn't have them here.
5: So we were one of the lucky test markets because they were fantastic.
2: Well, actually, at Burger King, when they had hot dogs, you had to say Whopper Dog or Whopper Burger.
5: Oh, no kidding.
2: They were both called the Whopper.
1: Now that you say that,
3: yeah.
1: That's a mistake.
2: I'm lying is why it's a mistake.
1: Oh, okay. There must be a reason that they
5: Roger
1: don't.
5: Ebert's autograph.
1: Hot dogs must not be popular or something at fast food. Because
3: I don't know.
1: I was reintroduced to the hot dog at the concert.
5: Yeah, some fast food places will, Five Guys will do it. They've got hot dogs.
3: I want a hot dog. Every time you do this.
5: Oh, they're great, aren't they?
4: Oh, they're amazing.
1: But again, I think the key is that wrapping it. I mean, because I had the same experience. I went to a WNBA game and an NBA game, and they have the same hot dog places, and they're great.
5: Yeah, right.
1: Sorry. Okay.
5: Stadium dogs, fantastic.
2: In the car, I say hot dog over hamburger.
3: It's easier to eat, isn't it?
2: Darn right.
3: Mm-hmm.
1: Yeah, but I just don't understand. Why doesn't...
2: I don't know, man.
1: Maybe they must have test marketed it. It didn't work. I don't know. I would think... But also, with the beauty of doing that at a fast food place is you could make them in advance and just store them in the heat, and they're going to get better. Just sort of... In their own steam. sorry, now I'm really hungry for hot dogs.
2: They are good.
1: Do you have a letter over there?
2: Dear Bob and Tom Show, hello, chick. I took the liberty of having a super shower Saturday.
5: Oh, excellent, excellent.
2: This is from Robert.
5: It's important to treat yourself.
2: I'm a truck driver. I did not think I would enjoy super shower Saturday, but it was absolutely amazing. I took care of myself, scrubbed everything deeply. I want to thank you so much for sharing Super Shower Saturdays. I'm completely blown away, and now this is going to be a ritual that I will never forget. A longtime listener since the late 80s, thank you so much for this informative bathing info. The tuna salad sandwich, by the way, at Love's Travel is to die for. I love it, and I know you'll love it too, chick. That's true. I do. I love it. Whenever I can stop at a Love's, I do. I will continue this tradition of pampering myself.
5: Chick, on your super shower, which is essentially an extended shower.
2: Exactly.
5: Where you do a lot of self-care.
2: Right.
5: Pumice, yes or no?
2: I hadn't thought of pumice, but everything I've thought of, I've incorporated. So possibly pumice.
3: Pumice your heels.
2: This coming.
5: You know, I bet you don't need it.
2: I have incredibly soft feet.
3: You really?
5: Yeah, I bet you... Yours are taken care of.
1: What about the gluteal cleft? Does that need to be sanded down?
2: With a pumice?
5: Boy, can you imagine what happened?
3: Oh, that would hurt.
5: What do you think that is? Like a professional unicycler?
2: What do you have?
5: Who would need that?
2: What do you have going on in your ass crack that you would need?
3: A pumice.
1: You're the one that wanted to pumice it, not me.
2: You said it, ding-a-ling. He's trying to dazzle me with wordplay. Okay.
5: Right. What a webby weave.
2: Oh, boy.
1: So sorry.
2: You had me.
1: Okay.
2: I'm just stupid.
1: By the way, this explains a letter from last week about the really cool teacher the guy had that was a Vietnam veteran that had the...
3: went outside and smoked?
1: He would go outside and smoke real... Cool guy. Uh-huh. He goes, but I couldn't understand. Remember the story?
2: Do you think he's cool because he goes outside and smokes?
1: No. The letter elaborated. I don't have it in front of me.
5: A great shop teacher. You're a classic shop teacher.
3: Yeah.
1: The larger point here is when you would turn papers in, he would say, put them in the caddy shack.
5: Yes.
3: Yeah.
1: I couldn't figure out what that meant. Apparently, you drop your scorecard off at the Caddy Shack.
5: Oh, sure. Okay. All right.
3: Huh.
5: So it was way simpler than we even thought it was.
1: Yeah. So, okay. Very nice. Thank you very much for the letter, Greg. We certainly appreciate the explanation. Now, anybody else got a letter over there?
2: Dear Bob and Tom Show, this is for Tom. I have a 24-hour layover in London, England.
5: Oh.
2: No plans.
5: You can go see the Mousetrap.
2: Does Allie Breen happen to be working in England tonight? If not, I will take Tom's sister's address and I can stop by for dinner.
5: Maybe for some bubbles and squeak.
2: There you go. Mushy peas on toast.
1: I think Allie Breen's show in London.
3: I think it's on a Wednesday, isn't it?
1: Yeah. What is it called? The Top Secret?
3: Top Secret.
2: I can stop by for dinner at your sister's house, Tom, but please ask her to not boil the meat.
1: Oh, Jan's a great cook. Don't worry about that.
2: P.S. I was disappointed with the Piccadilly Circus. No animals, no acrobats.
5: He's right.
3: You know what?
5: I
3: agree with him.
5: Numerous times, never saw a clown.
2: A sad excuse for a circus. Thank you, Jim.
1: That is confusing, isn't it?
3: Yes, it is.
0: Piccadilly Circus.
1: Certainly appreciate that. But now I want to talk to Ms. Hooker briefly.
6: Yes.
1: Nice to see you. You look great today.
6: Thank you.
1: Like your hairdo.
6: Thank you.
1: I went to a concert over the weekend.
6: I heard.
1: And the concert was great, but I want to talk about something else. I had a hot dog. And I have a theory about this. I think maybe you'll back me up on this.
6: Okay.
1: It was delicious.
6: Yes.
1: And, you know, this is a stadium with 55,000 screaming fans, and they still serve a great hot dog, and I don't know who
6: it's
1: the provider.
6: The best thing they
5: But
6: serve.
5: That's part of the reason, the turnover. You right. want a good turnover
6: yep.
5: with these, yeah.
1: And, my theory, and I say my theory, Kelly said when I told her, God, these hot dogs are amazing. And then she ate one, which will probably cause her to go to the gym 40 times this week.
6: Yeah.
1: But she's my wife, by the way. You ever see this ring?
6: I know, I love
1: How
6: that.
1: Lucky am I? How lucky
6: so
1: am I?
6: Lucky.
1: Isn't that amazing?
6: So lucky.
1: I had strangers come here to go, hey, congratulations, you got married.
6: Yeah. Good. And you wore your cowboy hat, I assume?
1: I did.
6: Good.
5: There's a picture of him and his family. It's wonderful.
6: Oh, good.
5: Yeah.
6: Good.
2: It's the cast.
5: Sorry.
2: Yeah.
1: Yeah, the guy behind me took the picture. Anyway, Kelly goes, well, the reason those hot dogs are so good is because they're wrapped in foil and they're like steaming in there.
6: Yeah.
1: And it gets the buns all soft.
6: Perfect. Yeah.
1: And you don't need to put ketchup or mustard. They're just perfect just as they are.
6: They are a good plain dog. I'm with you there. Yeah.
1: It was very, very
2: a glizzy, is that right?
6: A glizzy is what the kids say.
1: When did that
6: I don't know.
1: I'm not gonna call it a glizzy.
6: You shouldn't.
1: A glizzy sounds
2: no.
1: like
6: yeah.
2: no,
6: nope,
2: you have to. You have to.
6: It's not for you.
1: No.
6: Yes.
2: Glizzy.
1: Glizzy sounds like a
2: I'll take a couple of glizzies and
1: No.
5: Now a glizzo is when you have 9 hot dogs.
4: She's a big girl.
6: Yeah, maybe 6. Have you seen her lately?
5: No, I haven't.
6: Yeah, she's lost some weight. Yeah.
2: I thought you played the flute while you were ordering. Maybe not.
1: So anyway, then I asked this question, and there has to be a logical answer. Why don't fast food places have hot dogs?
5: Some do.
6: Yeah,
5: But you want to know why the bigger franchise.
1: Yeah, why doesn't McDonald's have a nice
5: I think it would cannibalize their burger.
6: Yeah, that's not the business there.
5: Right.
6: Yeah.
1: But I mean, would the price point be such that couldn't they price it so they'd make more money than they'd make on a Big Mac, which is much more complicated to make?
5: Probably. Margins would be higher, but.
6: You can get a dog at.
5: They don't need to money.
1: And as Chick pointed out, what's the best food to eat in a car?
2: A hot dog.
6: But how often do you eat a hot dog in the car?
2: Well, it's because they're not available.
1: Well, what I'm going to start doing is I'm going to start getting...
2: I get passionate.
3: You can get a hot dog at most convenience stores.
5: I think that's also the argument.
3: Yeah. Yeah.
5: Like, why would we get in the market of every gas station?
2: And those aren't just hot dogs. Those are roller dogs.
1: Yeah, but that's not the thing.
6: Mm-mm.
5: Well, the bun experience will be different. Yeah.
1: The hot dog wrapped in the foil at the stadium... Awesome. I could have easily eaten 8 of those.
3: You've never had a roller dog. You cannot compare.
1: I don't set foot in them.
6: I can't. I can't do a roller dog either.
4: Yeah, they're not good.
5: They can be good, but I don't do them either. Yeah.
6: Yeah.
1: Although I may be changing my ways.
2: So much for the Wawa sports desk.
1: Yeah. I was just going to say, I went into a Wawa.
2: Thank you.
1: A few weeks ago. And
6: that's a different experience.
5: It is.
1: Yeah. It was super clean.
2: Mm-hmm.
5: Your Wawa's, your QT's, those are all, better.
3: High-end convenience.
5: Your Get-Go's.
1: Yeah, but there's a place near my house where apparently, I don't know, this guy's got something about, I don't know what it is, but it's the most hostile environment of You walk in.
6: Oh, your convenience store is hostile?
2: I wonder what happened.
1: You want gum?
6: Oh, yes, there it is.
1: Mind if I buy the gum? I
4: run by the Germans, apparently.
1: You want ice? What I'd like is English. And a little bit less attitude, buddy.
6: You know what?
2: My God.
6: Since we're talking about hot dogs, I invented something over the weekend. I had a hot dog at a Chicago dog on Friday. And then Saturday, we had a bonfire. It was a good bonfire night. And I had a jalapeno cheddar dog, which is a little bit thicker than your traditional hot dog. And then I had, like, the longer, just bun-length dogs. So I sliced the jalapeno dog in half, yes. Stuck the small dog in the middle.
1: Oh, my God, this is turducken.
6: And I called it the double dog.
3: Ah.
6: It was amazing.
5: The double dog.
2: And you can tell people, are you going to eat this? I double dog dare you.
5: Yes.
1: Now tell me, walk through me one more time.
6: So it was a jalapeno cheddar. It wasn't a brat, but it was a bigger dog.
1: Thicker, okay.
6: Yeah, a sausage of some kind.
1: Same length?
6: No, it's a little bit shorter. And so I cut that in half, long ways, cut it in half, and then put the thinner, longer bun-length dog in the middle of that.
3: Did you put it into a bun, or did you eat that as the bun?
6: No, I put it in the bun.
1: Now, did you, when you sliced it, did you slice it all the way through, or was it?
6: No, it was like a, yeah.
1: Like a bun, so it would.
6: Yeah, like a hammock. Yeah, like a hammock. And then some onions, some candied jalapenos, some mustard.
5: How about that?
1: I still think my stadium dog is
5: better. I bet your gas was colossal.
6: Happy Mother's Day.
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1: Allie Breen.
25: Yeah, I have kind of a beachy shirt on, and I'm in Florida, so maybe that accounts for it.
1: Oh, nice.
3: Well, it makes sense.
1: And are you standing in front of a... just like
25: interrogation wall?
1: Yeah.
25: Pretty much. No, yeah, just a regular Airbnb again. This stuff, it turns out, is a lot of work. Yeah.
1: You look great. You look very, very suntanned. Like you're, you ever seen the movie? Ever seen the movie Where the Boys Are?
25: No.
1: Oh, it's a classic.
5: No reason you should have.
1: It's a wonderful movie. But
25: I like the name Tuesday though. Is that what you said her name was?
1: Tuesday Weld.
25: Okay.
1: I think her best movie probably is. What, anybody?
3: I have no idea.
1: She was on the Dobie Gillis TV show.
5: Oh, my God.
1: I think.
2: Anything from this century.
1: Sorry,
2: anything
1: at all. I'm sorry. Okay. It's just that beach look that she has reminded me of Tuesday Weld. The way the show works is people write letters to Allie Breen at A-L-L-I-B-R-E-E-N on your favorite social media platform. And Allie reads them to us. We try to help people with their love troubles. What have we got, Allie?
25: We kill it. Dear Allie, my boyfriend just turned 40, and after we have sex, he can have sex again right away. I made the mistake of acting like I'm impressed by this, so we do it all the time, but honestly, who wants to have sex twice in a row? It's a new relationship, so I was being too enthusiastic to begin with, and now I don't know how to get real. Any advice?
5: Yeah. Tell him.
1: Yeah.
26: I want to savor it.
1: By the way, we have a letter from him, and we emailed him back, said, why are you writing us? He goes, I'm telling everybody.
5: Yes, yes.
1: The classic. I don't know.
25: Yeah, she can be impressed without wanting to have sex again. She can be like, that's amazing. But
5: honestly, you can easily just say, when he tries to start doing it again, just go, oh, you know what? I'm sorry. We need to wait until later. You know, anything.
0: Mm-hmm. Yeah, you did me good the first time. I'm done.
5: I am
25: right. I'm so satisfied. Yeah. I'm not. Yeah, right. Plate of his ego.
0: Yeah.
1: Maybe offer to make him a sandwich.
5: I mean, you could distract him with food.
2: Act like you heard something in the backyard. I right. don't know. Or
5: you could whatever. Also tell him that that second time really loosens her bowels.
2: Yeah, God that, knows what might
1: of
2: happen.
1: Of course. Your doctor ordered you to.
5: Who knows what might happen?
0: How can he constantly just keep going, though?
5: Man, I remember
0: every
5: those days.
0: Time? Sure,
5: yeah. You would have like, almost no refractory period.
3: Are you serious?
5: Oh, it's fantastic. Wow. Yeah.
1: I like that word, refractory.
5: Yeah, that's what,
4: that's the recovery time.
1: Wow. Mm. I've got a joke.
3: Yeah, let's move on.
1: I just thought of a really funny.
3: Allie, do you have another letter for
1: us? Oh, sorry.
2: Yes, Allie.
25: I do. Dear Allie, I'm divorced and me and my wife have two kids, so we still live together, but just sleep in different rooms. It's been going really well, and I just started dating somebody, and she knows my situation, but now just decided she wants to meet my wife to make sure I'm not lying about this. Is that reasonable? It's only our second month dating, so I thought I'd wait a while for that. What should I do here?
5: It's reasonable.
3: It's reasonable.
2: Yeah. It's reasonable.
5: Now, I mean, check with your ex-wife.
3: Yeah, I don't know if she's going to really enjoy that, but...
25: Yeah.
3: Yeah, that situation always works until somebody starts dating.
0: Yeah, someone's used the excuse on her before. Like, no, my wife's cool with this, man's wife.
5: Yeah, you're exactly right. She has... Because this guy's giving her no reason not to trust him.
0: Right, you're telling the truth, but...
5: Which is unfair for her not to just automatically trust this guy because of something that happened in her past. But you can also... Yeah.
1: After you introduce them, then take her to the next room and give her a good solid rogering.
5: Right.
1: Loud. Real loud.
5: Yeah.
1: Yeah, that'll help.
5: You enjoying this, ex-wife?
25: Yeah, just get a
2: letter. Get a load of this.
5: Do you hear her? No, you don't. That's why we got divorced, isn't it? If you would shut up.
0: I can bug
3: Have
0: her.
3: You ever known a couple that kept the marital home and they move in and out every week?
1: Yes.
3: Like, and then they have like an apartment or a condo or whatever.
1: Absolutely do.
3: And they will move back and forth week to week.
5: Oh, so it's like the honey, it's your turn. In the condo.
25: Right, so the kids never have to move.
3: Yes,
25: and the ones.
5: I'm all for amicable divorce. I just love hearing about it.
3: Yeah, it does happen.
5: Yeah.
3: Mm-hmm.
5: My parents had
1: now, the one.
3: So
1: the
3: did
1: one,
3: I.
1: The one that you know, do they have the same apartment?
3: Yes.
1: That they switch? Oh,
3: the
1: that's
3: same
1: weird.
3: Condo.
1: Okay. That's interesting.
3: Mm-hmm.
1: Yeah, the guy that I know that did that, she had her apartment, he had his apartment, but they had the house together that they kept.
3: I know people like that, too.
1: That's a kind of a financial strain.
3: Yeah.
5: Whatever works, yeah. Boy.
25: Yeah.
1: Yeah,
25: you could look at it as an investment. Maybe the apartments are going up in value. Maybe they bought condos and a house or something.
1: If they're sharing the same apartment, then there's a lot that you could have a lot of really awkward stuff going on.
3: Well, you could have separate bedrooms.
1: Hey, by the way, that new chair really isn't for sitting.
3: Oh, boy.
5: Right.
1: You might want to wipe that down.
5: You know, I saw you put a fern in that. That isn't a planter.
25: Don't open the top drawer, whatever you do.
3: Yeah.
1: Now, let's get to our next letter from Allie Breen, please.
25: Dear Allie, over the last several months, when my wife does the laundry, she folds her own stuff and leaves me to fold mine and the kids. A couple weeks ago, I washed and folded all of this stuff, and she had several pairs of her standard cotton underwear and one pair of black silky ones that I've never seen. Upon further investigation, I found a pair of lacy, completely see-through underwear that I've also never seen. We haven't had sex in a year. Should I be concerned she's wearing these for someone else?
5: There's a strong chance, and ladies, please let me know if I'm wrong on this. She's wearing them totally for herself?
0: I mean, maybe
5: they go with a certain outfit.
2: I would agree on that, other than they haven't had sex in a year.

0: I don't think she cares what he finds at this point. So
1: yeah, they're done.
2: Aww.
1: Get your things together.
0: Time to lower you up.
3: All right.
1: Let's move on, Allie. What else you got?
2: Dear Allie, my best friend's husband just got caught cheating, and it turns out my husband knew what was going on. I said, why wouldn't you tell me? He said, because he didn't think you should get involved. But that's crazy. That's not getting involved. That's telling your wife who you're supposed to tell everything to, right?
0: No.
2: I wouldn't have told my friend, and I wouldn't have gotten involved either. But I'm mad that he didn't trust me enough to tell me.
4: No, it's not a trust thing. He didn't want anything to do with this drama.
3: Yeah. Right.
0: He was trying to distance himself.
4: Right. Right. Forgive. Don't.
5: He did the right thing, but I'm on your side. I would want to know, too. I would hate to be left out. Like, how dare you not share that info with me?
4: I know. This seems like a very womanly argument. It does. Yeah. Like, most women would be so mad.
3: Women love the tea, my friend.
2: I agree with Jess. Yeah. I'd be like, don't we tell each other everything? It doesn't mean we're going to tell the person. Right.
4: You're all impossible.
5: Right thing. Blah, blah, blah.
1: Next. Let's get to our next letter,
0: Allie. That's the best lover you'll ever have.
3: Doesn't talk back.
0: That's right. Your right hand. Okay. Yeah, if you're left.
2: Dear Allie, my husband usually does boys' night once a week at his friend's house, but his friend's girlfriend just moved in, and so now they go out. Apparently, they've been going to Hooters, which when I found out, I told him that's the same as going to a strip club.
3: Oh, God.
2: He said I'm crazy.
0: Well, she's obviously never been to a strip club. Go ahead.
2: He said I'm crazy and I'm overreacting, but am I? What do you guys think?
0: Yes.
3: Yes.
4: Yeah, yeah. The best thing this guy can do is take her to Hooters.
3: Yeah.
4: And she'll see that it's damn close to a strip club.
0: Attaboy.
3: Boys will be boys. Let it go. It's no big deal. Jeez.
1: Allie, have you ever been to a Hooters?
2: Yeah, in L.A. I used to go. In Vegas, there was one. They had really good wings.
3: They do have good wings.
0: Good wings.
3: Yeah.
4: My issue with Hooters the last few times I went was some of those girls, their boobs were too small. You can't work here. You cannot work here.
1: It's called what?
4: Hooters. Yeah. I'm not eating at ironing boards. I'm eating at Hooters.
1: I'm not eating Friday. That gets to a legal issue. Can they?
4: Legally, they should be allowed to say, we are simply not hiring the small boobed.
1: Right. Now,
4: I'm not saying there's no place for small boobed.
1: What if there was a special room? It's like, remember back in the day you'd get smoking or non-smoking? You could walk in and say, I prefer the flat-chested women.
4: Oh, well, you're the first person to ever ask for that. And follow me.
1: That's the ironing board room, I believe you call it.
4: I don't have any problem with small boobed women. I just have a problem with them working at Hooters.
5: What if she has a great butt with the orange shorts and the pantyhose?
4: All right.
1: Josh is just pissed because they wouldn't let him work at Dick's Sporting Goods.
4: That's right. They said, sir, work at Ken Dolls.
0: That's right. You're welcome at Ken's.
4: Right.
1: No, going to Hooters, I don't think it's that big of a deal.
4: It is not.
1: I haven't been to Hooters cartoonish since we broadcast from there 10 years ago, whatever it was.
4: Yeah, it's really not a big deal.
0: Okay. That was the broadcast I thought would never end.
1: Allie Breen is our guest. Allie Breen is a fine stand-up comedian. She travels the world constantly. We can't figure out how or why. She's usually painting an Airbnb or something.
2: Yeah,
1: and she'll be over in London, England. Are you going to be, you said you're going this Friday?
2: I'm going this Friday, for a little over a week. So I'll be there for a bit.
1: All right, we have time for one more letter, Allie.
2: Dear Allie, my boyfriend and I broke up because he cheated, and we ended up getting back together years later. Whenever we're in a fight, of course, it comes up, and he says, it's so long ago, I need to just get over it. I said he's acting like it's not part of our history, and he said he's apologized enough, and he's done apologizing for it. So what, you don't have to be sorry anymore if a certain amount of years pass by?
4: I'm starting to have a panic attack.
0: Oh, my God.
1: Oh, boy.
3: Oh, my God.
4: This is every relationship ever.
2: Yeah.
5: If a few years have been in between,
2: it's so bad that he did that, so of course it's going to come up all the time, right? He's wrong.
4: Well,
3: it's only coming out because you put it up.
1: I believe the line is, you'd take the garbage out for her, followed by referencing it,
3: You have to let it go.
4: Christy, you don't believe that.
3: I do believe that.
4: Inherently, as a woman, you agree with her.
3: No,
4: all share this same insanity.
5: No, if they stay together and didn't break up, she can bring it up as much as she wants, I think. But since they separated for a few years, let it go. You guys both did stuff in between.
1: Again, you're also lying. Josh is
4: I know.

0: I believe it's the collective unconscious.
1: That's exactly right.
0: Yes, which I was at Nietzsche or Kelly.
2: You're exactly right.
0: Some the logical positivist, some phony philosopher came
3: she
0: up
3: has
0: with
3: to let it.
0: But
3: go.
0: It's true.
3: Forget okay, about good. It.
4: Maybe he shouldn't have cheated.
3: Well, yeah, that?
4: There you go.
5: Well, gender is not
6: comes up in the argument.
5: Gender is not based on whether or not you have a penis or a vagina. It's based on whether or not you agree with this woman or you don't.
2: Right.
5: That's the number one.
6: Wait, let me ask you a question though. So if your girlfriend had cheated, you don't think you would bring that up every time you guys got into a fight?
5: If I decided to stay with her, I would absolutely, yeah. There would have to be a 100% forgiveness in that
0: absolutely.
5: Instance.
0: Yes.
5: And I would not do that. I know that's very hard for a woman to understand.
2: hard to unring that bell.
6: Yeah.
0: Well, thanks very much, Allie. Have a great time in the UK.
6: Thank you. I'll be talking to you guys from there next time.
0: Okay, cool.
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0: our listeners, we've got a list. We were talking real quick before we get to letters about talking animal movies.
1: Once again, Christy is watching some movie about an octopus and
0: Remarkably Bright Creatures with Sally Field. And who else is in that?
2: Lewis Pullman.
0: Lewis Pullman.
3: Yeah. He's good.
2: Yeah.
0: Well, we have the, I'm not sure you're going to ask. I don't know. The top 10 talking movies ranked. AI has something to do with it, I guess. But here we go. Number 10 is Guardian of the Galaxy.
2: Oh, yeah. Mm-hmm.
0: The Rocket Raccoon by Brad, whatever the hell his name is.
3: Yeah, I mean, it certainly looked good, didn't it?
0: Yeah. Mm-hmm.
1: Yeah, that first one was good.
0: Yeah, it was all right. Yeah, it was all right.
1: That's the one that brought back the cassette.
2: Yep.
0: Oh, yeah. Single-handed, right. Number 9, Homeward Bound.
3: Mm-hmm.
0: The Incredible Journey.
3: I love that movie.
0: That will kick you right in the balls. Yeah, that thing.
3: That's a good one.
0: You seen that?
1: Yeah, of course.
0: The talking can... Okay. Number 8, Ratatouille.
1: It's all right. I wouldn't put it in the top 10.
0: That's where the rat is underneath the chef's hat.
3: Right.
0: And he can control the chef's motions by pulling on his hair. Uh-huh. Okay. Number 7, Charlotte's Web.
3: Sure. Yeah.
0: From 73.
3: Yeah, that's one where Paul Lynde was Templeton.
0: Oh, that's right.
3: The rat.
0: That's exactly it. It mentions Paul Lynde here in the review.
1: Now we have lucky enough to have Paul Lynde in the studio here with us.
4: I don't remember working on that movie.
3: Oh, you don't do it? You don't remember voicing the rat?
4: No.
0: Templeton.
4: Anyone can act.
0: Number 6 is Bambi.
2: Oh, man.
3: It is good.
0: Hey, it's Bambi. Okay. Number 5. Have you seen any of these Zootopias?
3: They're
0: pretty funny.
3: Very clever.
0: Yeah. Justin Bateman or whatever his name is. Number 4, Fantastic Mr. Fox, one of my favorites. I like Mr. Fox.
2: I've never seen that one.
0: Clooney's the Fox.
3: It's really like understated and it's acting and stuff.
0: Wes Anderson animation.
3: It's super Wes Anderson.
0: Number 3, The Lion King.
2: Yeah.
3: Sure.
0: Number 2, Paddington 2. Paddington 2.
1: That's my favorite.
0: And number 1 is Babe.
2: Yeah.
3: Okay.
0: That'll do, Pig. That'll do.
1: So Christie's octopus talking movie's not in there.
3: Well, that's brand new.
2: It just came out.
0: It's brand new. We'll check back
3: on this date next year.
2: Yeah, okay. Octopus exactly doesn't right. talk. It's a narrator. Right?
0: I'll put it in my call.
1: Well, narration is talking.
0: Tickle file.
2: All right.
1: Narration is talking.
2: Okay.
0: Say it again. Why are you upset about this?
1: It just sounds awful. What was that Academy Award winner a couple of years ago? It's some swimming
0: Shape of Water.
1: Blob. I got about 10 minutes into that and said,
4: "Oh, I love that."
3: It wasn't a blob at all. It was essentially the creature from the Black
2: Lagoon. Yeah, I'm not surprised. That's why you didn't like it.
0: That's why you were upset.
1: The Gill Man?
2: Yeah, he looked just like the Gill Man.
1: I have a technical question for those that are deaf. I was watching the other day. I find it kind of distracting when they're having some press conference about some horrible event.
0: Yeah.
1: And they've got the lady or the dude.
0: ALS.
1: Right next to the mayor doing the sign language.
3: I know, that is distracting for us, isn't it? Can you imagine?
2: Yeah, God forbid.
1: Why can't they just have subtitles?
2: Maybe your TV doesn't have it. What if you're live in the audience?
1: Oh, for the 4 people that are from the press that are there for deaf.
3: That's right.
0: That's exactly right.
2: Exactly.
1: Well, you remember the time where some lady just got up there and was faking it?
0: Yes.
1: A few years ago, some random chick gets up there and starts flying her hands around and they found out it was just some goofball.
3: I know, but that's not to discount the million other times it hasn't been fake.
1: I'm just saying, wouldn't it be more practical to have the...
3: I would find it more distracting to not be able to hear.
2: Yeah.
4: Distracting that would be.
2: Yeah, no joke.
0: Why are you the way you are?
1: Just saying.
0: Can you help me with this?
1: I just find it somewhat annoying.
3: Annoying!
0: It's annoying.
2: Do you hear you?
0: So you find deaf people in general annoying?
1: No, just... That someone's trying to do a...
3: No, the fact that they need to be communicated.
0: That's it.
1: It just seems to me it would be more practical to have it written across the bottom of the screen.
0: But not everyone has.
3: Exactly.
2: If they're deaf and blind?
0: Well, no, it's not ALS.
1: Well, then I guess the hurricane's going to take
3: right,
1: them
3: out. Right.
1: It's not my fault. Helen Keller got hit by a flying cow in a hurricane. Not my fault. Told her to stay inside. Could we get back to the stupid list?
3: We would love to.
0: We wrapped it up, babe.
3: To anything but.
0: Babe's
3: don't you
0: one.
3: Hate when people are deaf?
2: Yeah.
4: Don't get me started on the blind.
0: And now Tom angers America.
1: Actually, though, he probably didn't anger anybody. They can't hear it. That's why it's a safe complaint. No, I just, it would seem to me to be a lot smarter.
0: Wouldn't you like to have ASL to talk with your hands? If you're in a crowd with someone, you know, you could talk back and forth and you wouldn't have to yell.
1: Of course, I get that. I'm just saying, wouldn't it be smarter to have it written across the bottom?
3: The man simply will not listen to our explanation about why they don't do that.
0: No, he won't. No. He won't.
1: Sorry.
0: No, and you say things like that, too. Sorry. You don't mean it.
2: As you're laughing hysterically.
0: Sorry.
1: Ever since they caught that one lady.
0: Sorry, Deffy.
1: That one lady faking it, I've always wondered, is this for real? Or is this just some random guy that shows up and goes, I'm an expert in ALS.
3: Yeah, you would hope that they would usher those guys.
1: But if you're in the middle of some crisis and you're the mayor and someone walks up and says, hey, I'm going to do the you can't test them. I mean, do they have a license?
2: I think they usually have someone that they bring with them to the press conferences. They don't just pick somebody out of the audience.
1: But no, sometimes, the floodwaters have hit downtown. We better do a quick press conference. Call JoJo the...
3: Oh, she's good. So he's got a carnival name too. He's JoJo a circus act.
0: Call JoJo the hand talking girl.
3: Right, right.
0: Where is she?
1: JoJo's famous hand talking monkey.
2: This is officially the end of the show.
1: If they could get Washo or JoJo up there doing it. I mean, the kids would be watching. Hey, Mom, there's a tornado coming. Only reason I was paying attention, they got an orang up there doing sign language. Apparently, the poop's going to hit the fan.
3: I wonder how much sign language you can teach an ape or a monkey.
1: That was the famous Washo experiment years ago.
3: They figured out how much sign language?
1: Yeah, I forgot how much
0: it's quite extensive.
3: Like, could retain? Wow.
0: Yeah.
1: That's why we use the name Washo in our famous Norfolk.
3: Mm-hmm.
1: And Waypal skit. There really was. Was Washo a he or a she?
0: I'm not talking to you about Washo. Okay. It's one of your irritating references that drives me up a wall.
1: It's a great monkey.
0: You remember, all those people, Washo, the Kennedys, Ed Sullivan, the Beatles. Nothing.
1: Robert McNamara.
0: He did some good work when he was at Ford, right?
3: Yeah, he helped a car company.
1: Then he was responsible for the deaths of thousands of them. What else have you got over there?
0: We've got letters from our listeners. Dear Bob and Tom Show. You guys know, do you want any of this before I put it away?
2: Yeah.
0: My program for people who want to get
1: this
0: laid.
1: You get out of the shower and you say to...
0: I look, whoever might be there, I go, hey, you want any of this before I put it away?
1: Now, what if they're deaf?
0: Well, I go get JoJo the hand-talking girl. She comes in and helps me.
1: I see.
0: Dear Chick, can you please teach my husband the do you want any of this before I put it away? Please, please. That would be a very nice upgrade from him just wiggling it in my face. Ooh. That's from Sarah in Wisconsin. He does that.
3: Like she's a bass.
5: Hey, how's it? Hey, let's do it, huh?
1: Yeah. Yeah, I can see you. Start looking for a new place, Sarah. We had an unusual world record yesterday. This involved my friend David Rush. And it involved, he was on a Disney cruise, and he chose to break the world record for breaking toothpicks.
2: You probably got the free cruise just to do that.
0: Ruining family.
3: I don't blame him.
2: Yeah.
1: No, actually, it's a very long story that I won't bother telling you involving. They were taking this cruise because they have hiked every national park. They were taking a cruise to New Guinea or something because there was a park there they had to walk.
0: Wait a minute. Are you?
2: Do you like call him every day?
0: Yeah. Are you somehow getting in touch with David Rush and talking with him?
1: No, I read the whole article.
0: Oh, okay. You read the whole article about him breaking toothpicks?
1: Yeah, it was very exciting. But I mentioned that I was eating at a local bistro and I got a toothpick in the... eating a club sandwich, and I had taken the toothpick out of it, but there was another one hidden inside.
0: Was that at Sorry to Bother You?
1: No.
0: Oh, that's right. They renamed it to We Hate You. That's right.
1: No. Tom talked about getting his upper palate pierced by a toothpick when biting into a club sandwich on the show. This comes to us from Tim in Sioux Falls. Thank you, Tim. I was surprised he didn't bring up the story of Sherwood Anderson, the famous American author. You know who that is, Josh?
3: Winesburg, Ohio?
1: Yeah, great piece. He goes, well, on a cruise to Panama in 1941, Sherwood Anderson became violently ill. When the boat reached Panama, he was rushed to a hospital but died a short time later. The autopsy revealed Anderson had died from peritonitis. Yep. The cause? He ingested a toothpick from the olive in his martini, which pierced his intestine.
3: Yikes.
1: There you go.
2: Yeah, don't eat them.
1: Watch out for those toothpicks.
2: Yeah.
1: And if you do use them, use the bigger ones that have the little frilly
0: cellophane.
2: Like the cellophane.
1: Cellophane on the, what is it, like a ribbon on the top.
2: Yeah.
1: So anyway. A little bit of a salute to both David Rush and Sherwood Anderson. And you recommend Winesburg, Ohio, right?
3: Oh, I love that book. Yeah.
1: It was a good one.
2: Speaking of Ohio, this is from Ryan in, is it Gallipolis, Ohio?
0: Gallipoli. I think that's right, but I'm not
2: You're
0: sure.
2: probably right.
1: Gallipoli is a great movie with Mel Gibson about World War
0: I. Yeah, 1975.
2: This has nothing to do with that. This has something to do with your story yesterday. Huh. About the Playboy Mansion. Remember that you could have gone there instead of
1: yes,
2: a concert?
1: Yes, I went to, I was with a young lady. We had her mother's convertible Cadillac.
0: Yeah, you did.
1: Went to the Universal Amphitheater, saw the Grateful Dead. And on the way back to her house, she goes, yeah, I'm sure glad we did this instead of going to the Playboy Mansion, which we had an invitation to do.
2: When Tom found out about that, I couldn't stop laughing because he didn't mention he could have seen beautiful naked women or hang out with you.
0: Yeah.
2: No, I could have met James Caan came out of his mouth.
1: No, Jimmy
0: Caan.
3: Oh, he's Jimmy at the mansion.
1: One of my favorite actors. And a badass. He was a professional boxer. And
0: yeah, he was a little man's disease. Yeah.
2: True,
0: he
2: Tom.
0: Starts
1: he
0: five.
1: Wasn't little.
0: Yeah.
1: No, he wasn't.
0: He wasn't 6 feet.
1: Yes, he was.
0: No, no way.
3: That's your 5'2".
0: There you go. That's
1: do you know who he was?
2: James Caan,
0: what
2: yes.
0: What do you mean? Everybody knows who James Caan
2: was. The Godfather.
1: Sonny.
2: Yeah, he was in that Elvis movie. Remember that?
0: No, Brian Piccolo. And Brian
3: Song. Oh,
2: Honeymoon in Vegas.
3: I love Honeymoon in Vegas.
1: He's the straight guy in Elf.
2: Yes.
1: He was a good actor. We talked to him once, and I was really terrified to talk to him. Turned out to be really funny.
3: He also played Paul Sheldon, victim of Annie.
4: Oh, he's wonderful.
3: Wilkes.
0: Yeah. Misery. He's in a great little movie called Thief.
3: That's an amazing movie.
0: Is Paul Schrader involved with that?
3: Michael Mann,
0: that's right. Yeah.
1: Yeah.
3: Watch Thief.
5: I buy cars like people change their socks, all right?
0: That's from Thief.
3: I also love that movie with him and Alan Arkin.
0: Oh, Freebie and the Bean.
3: Yes.
0: Yeah.
3: Really enjoyable.
0: That's a good one.
1: So you can see I would have wanted to meet him instead of seeing the Grateful
2: Dead.
1: Seeing
2: naked women.
1: Yeah. Well,
0: or maybe Miss Playboy Playmate of the decade.
3: Who would have been some of the Playmates then? Do you guys know
4: Barbie
3: any?
4: Benson?
3: I never knew Playmates' names unless
2: Back
3: they were already
2: they
3: famous.
4: No. Barbie Benson.
2: Barbie Benson was a big one.
1: No, I told you, my friend Steve, the one that you could lay out cigarettes and he could tell a Marlboro soft pack from a Marlboro hard pack from a Winston from a Camel from a Viceroy.
3: Sure, yeah, sort of a savant of sorts.
1: He could name every Playboy centerfold from the first edition on.
3: That's wild.
1: Yeah, a lot of information in that head. What always creeped me out about Playboy, they would do spreads of naked women who had tragically died in various accidents.
3: They did?
1: All the time.
3: What?
2: No, they didn't.
0: What are you talking about? I know about Dorothy Stratton, but that's about
2: Stratton,
0: it.
2: But they didn't.
1: Yeah.
2: That's the only one, and it was
1: No, it wasn't the only one. There was Claudia, somebody who was in like an MG midget and got creamed. And
0: what? I don't remember. I'm not arguing with you.
1: They would
0: I don't
1: do memorial.
0: That.
1: I mean, it was just creepy.
0: They would?
1: Yeah.
3: That's wild.
1: Memorial nudies.
0: I stopped looking. Well, yeah, I don't.
1: I mean, their whole first thing started with Marilyn Monroe, dead. Right?
2: She was still alive.
0: No, she was still alive. And they put the
1: no, but they would repeat
0: her laying on the red.
1: They'd bring those back all the time.
2: Oh, my God!
1: Man.
0: I don't know how this has entered your brain, but that's not. Hugh Hefner couldn't have been going. Well, we need a disaster for this month's issue.
1: It wasn't a regular.
0: Is there
1: feature,
0: a hot girl that got killed this week? We put her in the centerfold.
2: God.
0: I don't. I'm not buying it.
1: She wasn't the centerfold. It'd be a different feature. Serious.
3: No.
1: Claudia Jennings.
0: So they had the good taste. They had the good taste not to put it in the centerfold.
1: Oh, yeah.
0: Just a feature.
1: But remember toward the end, they had the incredibly poor taste. They would have the bios of the young ladies, and they'd have pictures of them when they were kids. Am I right?
0: Yes. And
1: incredibly poor taste.
0: And pictures of their bedrooms when they were like 9, 10, 11 years old.
3: Yeah, I never.
0: Teddy bears on the bed.
3: Never got that.
1: Yeah, that's just.
3: But by that time, I was that.
0: But, you know, far
3: Playboy's
0: be it,
3: a gateway.
0: Far be it for me. Oh, yeah.
1: You were going deep.
3: Oh, yeah. You might as well have just shown me a copy of Guideposts. That one. I mean, did nothing.
0: I don't speak for everyone in the room, but far be it for me to pay attention to a girl's age. All right? Go right ahead.
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1: Seats,
2: yep,
1: on automobiles, and apparently this new Scout, I guess the company Volkswagen apparently purchased the rights to International Harvester's Scout.
2: Mm-hmm.
1: They're going to be building them. Where'd you say it? South Carolina,
2: Columbia, South Carolina. Yeah.
1: And I know a friend of mine has a. He put down a $100 deposit on one. I guess he gets an update every month from the.
2: Do they have any idea when they'll roll off the production?
1: I guess
2: line?
1: A year or so.
2: Oh,
1: but they're making
2: okay.
1: both a truck and a.
2: And an SUV.
1: And a kind of an SUV in the one of them has like an like your car has the. What do you call it? The hybrid thing.
2: Mm-hmm.
1: Anyway, it looks kind of cool.
3: Did he go for the truck?
1: No, he went for the SUV.
3: Okay, cool.
1: So we'll see. And one of my neighbors has a classic Scout.
3: That's awesome.
2: Yeah,
1: with the roll bar and just beautiful.
2: I remember the orange and white ones from the late 70s.
3: The dreamsicle sort of.
2: Yeah, do you remember that?
1: But I mean, it's ironic, or that's not the right word. Help me here, Josh, that... a bench seat is on my bucket list.
3: Yes.
1: Is that irony?
3: I think that would be considered irony.
1: I'm not sure. Or just stupid. I'm not sure what that is. But yeah, I loved having a bench seat.
3: Yeah.
2: Yeah, I did too.
1: And pretty much all of them have the console?
2: Mm-hmm. Mm-hmm. They have the bucket seat.
3: Which is also nice, but
1: it makes sense.
2: They call them captain's chairs too now.
1: The captain's chairs are the things that I had in the back of my Suburban,
2: right.
1: Where you've got two chairs instead of a bench.
2: Yep.
1: And the beauty of that is then the kids can walk through.
2: To the third seat.
1: Otherwise, they would have to climb over the seat, and the seat would always be full of mud to get to the rear back seat.
3: And when you sit in, you can always go, ride, Captain, ride, upon my mystery ship.
1: Everybody.
19: My mystery ship.
1: Okay.
3: That's a good one.
1: Let's see now. Oh, Pat Godwin. We talked about doing a song over there. Now, we've been talking about pizza. We've been talking about beer.
20: We got to have a beer song then, right?
1: Okay, you got one?
20: I do. My Uncle Jack fell from his ladder, drunk as a skunk at his work one day, broke his back, bruised his bladder, switched to beer, now he's okay. Senator Flynn was totally smashed, picked up a hooker on the street one day, the cops gave chase, he swerved and crashed, switched to beer, now he's okay. How do you get your head to clear? Switch to beer!

0: his new part.
1: Some tart broke me heart and set me free, so I drank straight gin for a year. One day, woke up in a rehab facility, switched the beer, now I'm okay. Father McFeely said a sorry mass, three sheets to the wind at his church one day, pinched an altar boy on the ass. He didn't switch to beer, he just moved away. Oh.

0: Patty G. It's a classic song. Classic song. Yeah, I had a friend of mine who went through the whole rehab program.
1: Uh-huh.
0: Very expensive. Went to the hospital and all that stuff.
1: Uh-huh.
2: Yeah.
0: And then I saw him like a month later. And he said, it's just, oh, as long as I just drink wine, I'm okay.
3: Oh, man. Yeah, that's... Yeah.
2: Well, it doesn't really work.
3: Didn't quite
2: that
3: take.
2: Way.
0: No, yeah. No, it didn't work. I was at my girls' lacrosse games over the weekend.
2: Yeah.
0: It was this big tournament.
2: Mm-hmm.
0: And I know I'm the least observant human being in the earth, but
1: that's true.
0: They had the portalettes,
2: mm-hmm.
0: but they had half of them were pink.
2: Yeah.
0: I mean,
2: that's a company that owns them.
0: Oh, I thought that was great, though. So, like the ladies and then the gents, right?
3: Sure, yeah, why not?
2: I mean, I guess they could do that, but I do know there's a company that is, that's the name of them.
0: Oh, okay.
3: They just,
2: yeah.
0: Well, they were half pink and half,
2: oh, okay.
0: Half green.
2: Cool, yeah.
0: So it's very, very nice. What's the clothing brand that does all their stuff pink and green?
3: Yeah, what are you thinking of?
1: Hello
3: Juicy?
1: Kitty?
2: No.
3: Juicy? What are you trying to do?
0: Yeah,
2: there's a Florida brand.
0: Yeah, there's some brand, but everything's pink and green.
3: I think it's called Pink, isn't it?
0: Very
2: similar. Well, there is a pink
3: that's
2: that was
3: Victoria's
2: part of
3: Secret.
2: Victoria's Secret.
3: Yeah, yeah, that's right.
2: He's thinking, oh, it'll come to me. Hang on.
0: Okay.
3: Every year, we talk about fantasy football and the punishments for people who lose the fantasy football playoffs.
0: Oh, the stunts.
2: Yeah.
3: And they think about, Josh lost fantasy football. How do we publicly embarrass
4: him? Well, I got to go to dinner wearing a dress with a mannequin. Yeah.
3: We got a new entry at how to embarrass your fellow fantasy football players.
0: Oh, this poor guy's in a stadium.
4: It's good.
0: In
2: that
0: giant
2: really
0: letters.
2: Good.
3: He's by himself in the upper deck way out in center field, let's say.
0: And in huge letters that says, I stink at fantasy football. And the guy looks really sad.
2: He does.
3: Yeah. Yeah. And the fantasy football team bought like 20, 30 seats. But as you can see, they didn't have to because the stadium was empty. But
4: what game was this, Trickster?
3: I'm not sure what game that was. Okay. He attended. But yeah.
4: Man, that's funny.
3: How about that?
0: That's funny.
3: That's another reason not to be involved in fantasy football. How about that?
0: Yeah, there's some pretty good stunts out there. Remember the one guy that got...
2: boobs.
0: Got breast implants?
2: Yes. Holy
0: yeah. For a year.
2: I mean, come on.
4: That's
3: rough.
2: That's taking it a little too far.
0: Well, there are people. There are people that take things a little.
3: Removing a testicle or something.
4: Yeah,
3: that's not good.
0: What would you rather do?
3: Get breast implants or lose a testicle?
1: Oh man!
3: You know what? I'd go. I'd lose a testicle.
4: You would?
3: Yeah.
4: I mean, that's permanent.
3: The boobs
4: are just 1 year.
2: Yeah.
0: You could have it taken off, put in one of those nudicles like they put in dogs.
3: I'm not doing anything with them anyway, so you know. Take a testicle.
4: Okay.
3: Yeah.
0: Be a nice conversation piece. Put
3: that's
0: it in a plexiglass jar. Put it on your mantle. What's that? Oh, that's one.
3: Win bets at a bar. I've only got one ball. Oh, really? Well, here you go. Whop. Tink.
4: No reason to call him names.
3: Whop. Tink.
0: No reason to get ethnic slurs.
4: Have a pizza?
0: I think you mean plop it on the bar is what you meant to say.
3: I didn't. I didn't mean to do that. But yeah. I'm not sad that I did.
4: We turned it into. Yeah.
3: Yeah.
0: Oh, it was clearly a slur.
3: Tom, are you a sumo wrestling fan?
0: No.
3: You don't like the sumo wrestling?
0: It's ridiculous.
3: Well, you know, in Japan, sumo wrestlers give their autograph to fans as a handprint created with black or red ink. They don't sign anything. They just put their hand on a sheet of paper.
0: That's cool. I like that.
3: And it's called Tagata. And here is a sumo wrestler signing autographs, if you will.
4: That is cool.
1: Wow.
4: It's just slap, ink, slap, ink, slap.
3: Ink, slap, ink,
2: man.
3: Slap. And the only squeaky wheel in this is the guy can't get the pages out of the way fast enough so he can,
0: So, but he's not like a meet and greet where you get to talk to him. And
3: no.
0: Yeah. Would you guys do that if we set that up?
2: No.
0: With one of our,
3: handprints?
0: I could design a poster.
2: Would they steal our fingerprints once, use them for something?
0: What do you care?
3: You need to make a poster with whatever you want, but in the center, put a white background.
0: And so we could each put our handprint.
3: That's fine.
0: I'll work on that for our next poster. What do you think?
4: You think I'm not doing my balls? You're wrong.
0: Wait a minute. I could do it for Thanksgiving, Christy, and everybody could turn their handprint into a turkey.
3: Would you dip your balls into ink for me, Josh?
4: I do. Christy's got me paranoid now. I do need to look in this fingerprint thing.
2: I know, right?
0: Well, we had an interesting story a couple weeks ago.
2: Yeah, they could steal your face.
0: Security experts said don't hold your hands in a certain position because iPhones or whatever, the cameras are so sophisticated now they could actually lift your prints off.
2: Imagine what they would do if you had it.
0: Yeah, you weren't here for this.
3: I did not hear this.
2: On a post?
0: Yeah, it's true.
3: Well, of course. Well, but this is my reasoning about all this stuff. It's too late.
1: Yeah.
3: They've exactly. got our fingerprints. By the time we hear about it, it's done and gone.
0: Right,
3: I'm telling you.
0: Right.
4: Oh, they're listening to us.
3: Yeah, they are. They have been for a decade now. Okay, they've got everything they need. Don't you think?
0: Well, I mean, they're catching a lot of crooks now because they can tell where they've been.
2: Mm-hmm.
0: You know, the guy that, I don't want to go into any specifics, but you know the one I'm talking about, their lawyers are trying to get that thrown out of court. You mean the absolute proof we have? Oh, we have to throw that out? Okay, sorry. But yeah, the fingerprint thing, Chick, the story you missed, I got it right here. Cybersecurity experts saying posing with certain hand positions can put you at risk of fingerprint theft.
3: Huh.
0: Saying
4: we had a little trouble deciding how worried we should be about this. I don't
1: unless
4: know.
1: Unless you have a safe at yeah. home that opens
3: There's right. no, yeah, I can't, you can't make a charge unless you give them a fingerprint or a credit
4: right.
3: card. It's really not used.
0: Didn't they, am I hallucinating or wasn't there a thing at Disney World where to get in you put your thumbprint?
4: Yeah, or
2: yeah,
4: if it was some
2: that,
4: finger.
2: Finger. That's
4: the
2: way it works your index system now. You still do that.
3: No, your computers and laptops, which
2: yeah,
3: you
2: Yeah, my
3: hate.
2: Laptop does it.
4: But I didn't love it at Disney World. I was a little like, what is this about? Just, you guys know me.
3: Yeah.
2: Yeah.
0: Well, I mean, when you go to the airport, they're taking your picture.
4: I don't
0: you know
4: love that either.
0: You know that's going to a file.
3: Yeah.
0: You know, there's a version of all those airport pictures of hot chicks. You know, there's some guy in some office somewhere. Oh, look at this baby.
2: Oh,
4: boy.
2: Gosh.
4: I mean, sure hope not.
0: Oh, are you kidding?
4: No, I mean, I'm just saying.
0: Oh, you know there is. And that's no. how Facebook started, you know.
2: Yes.
4: Well, it was a terrific site to judge the beauty of women. And
0: wasn't it called, like, Hot or Not in the beginning before they renamed it Facebook?
4: I forget, but it was essentially, wasn't it a rating scale?
1: Yeah, like a thumbs up or thumbs down.
4: Yeah. Ugh.
0: Yeah, so Boys. But so anyway, back yeah. to your story. The sumo wrestlers, instead of signing, do a hand. That's kind of cool.
3: Handprint, a Tagata.
0: That is kind of cool.
3: He wasn't a very big sumo wrestler.
4: But he seemed short.
3: He seemed popular, though.
1: Are those guys genetically big, or are they raised to be big? Are they forced?
3: That's a good question.
0: No, they go to camps, this is true, and they feed them several times a day. And they have tenders because they get so fat they can't wipe their own butts.
3: Here we go.
1: Chicken tenders?
0: In the No. I don't know what they eat to get that fat, but yeah.
2: I have a girlfriend that her parents were just in Japan, and they were at a sumo wrestling match, and they were sending her videos live. And the one guy kept, when he'd get out of the, you know, they'd push each other out of the ring or whatever, he kept, it like, the ultimate wedgie, if you see what they wear.
3: Oh, yeah.
2: And he kept pulling it out of his butt crack.
4: Oh.
2: It was so funny.
0: It's a cultural thing.
3: You know, they spray
0: salt. Doesn't work for me.
2: No,
0: I don't think American sumo is going to take off.
2: Are there sumo clubs?
0: I doubt it. Remember the famous scene in Mad Men where the guy pitches that we're going to bring high lie. It's going to be the next big thing. And you know, I don't think sumo would take off.
4: People have fun in those fake suits. That took off for a little bit.
0: Yeah.
5: Describing the delicious.
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2: I appreciate that.
4: Did you say panties?
3: Yeah. Oh. Look for those online. There's Pat Godwin.
2: Hey. Panties are not online.
3: That's how you start.
0: Well, if you know the right phrase, if you know the code.
3: They are. There's Jeff Oskey.
4: Hey, man.
0: Game worn.
3: Or as I call him, J.O. We need to get that started.
0: Don't do that.
3: J.O.
0: Too confusing.
3: There's Josh Arnold.
4: Jake, it's good to see you, and it's great to see J.O.
3: Yeah.
4: It's great to be here.
3: Thursday's Cosby. Hey, I'm Chick McGee. Hello, Tom.
0: Hello, wait a minute, hang on a second.
3: CM?
0: Hello, CM. No, I'm not going to do that.
3: Okay, all right, fair enough.
0: We have a sporting news, or do we have any more letters? What's happening?
3: Dear Bob and Tom Show, if you've never had sex while camping, all capital letters, you are missing out.
0: Huh.
3: Some of the best loving this writer has ever experienced, he says.
4: It's not about Boy Scout leader, is it?
0: Yeah. Oh, Jesus. I'll be getting my car. No.
3: Well, there's a punchline to this. That's right. It's effing intense.
4: There you go.
3: Your thoughts?
4: Naturally would be.
0: You see, I got to hand it to him because he had me. And maybe it was your delivery. But it was very good.
3: I'm a good liar, evidently. This is from, pass this around, go ahead, examine it, see that we've never met each other. It's from Steve McQueen, is what it says.
4: Oh, sure.
3: His email says Steve McQueen, and his sign-off is Stephen McQueen.
4: Occasional writer.
3: Yes.
4: Yeah.
2: Okay.
0: Okay. I don't think it's Steve. The film director.
3: I don't.
4: Not the film director or the actor.
3: Or
0: well, the actor, that'd be quite a.
3: The king of cool.
4: Right. Well, you know, ghosts.
3: Yeah.
4: They ghosts. Can get into the machines.
0: Okay.
3: Dear Bob and Tom Show, my name is Matthew. Many schools are not out for weeks yet.
2: Oh, my gosh.
3: I live in the Finger Lakes region of upstate New York.
0: And beautiful, beautiful.
3: Schools here are not out until June 26th.
4: What's your favorite Finger Lake? I like Index.
0: Really?
4: Yeah.
0: It's funny you'd mention that because... Often, middle finger, I think, somewhat overrated.
4: Especially in that area.
3: Well,
4: yeah.
3: For what it makes up.
0: When it comes to coordination, I would probably have to talk to an instrumentalist like, say, a Pat Godwin.
4: Yes.
0: When playing guitar, which finger is the most useful on the left hand if you're a standard right-handed person?
3: Oh, yeah.
0: When playing guitar, are they all equally good?
1: I'd go with index.
3: Index
1: the
3: finger.
1: The most important.
0: Yeah, I think have a... Hmm. We should talk to a finger specialist. I do know this, which I know you guys always enjoy hearing. Mm-hmm.
3: Absolutely.
0: Removing the big toe is less significant than removing the little one.
4: Doesn't that seem surprising?
2: Yes.
3: I thought that was exactly the opposite, but maybe no. that sounds more surprising.
0: Remember I told you I met the guy that had his thumb cut off?
3: Right.
0: And they took his big toe and grafted it up there. A miraculous, brilliant surgeon.
3: I met a guy.
0: Functional, because now he's got an opposing digit up there.
3: Who had his big toe cut off, and he insisted on wearing sandals year-round.
4: Wow.
0: Mm. Were they the kind that the strap that went over the foot, or did they have
3: a badge of honor?
4: A thong wouldn't necessarily.
0: So they didn't go flip-flop, they just went flop-flop? Yeah. Or did they go flip-flop?
3: If you don't have a big toe to hold the thong in place.
0: So he insisted on showing everyone his gross-looking foot?
3: Dear Bob
4: Maybe
3: Tom,
4: we could talk to a philangelist.
3: A toe expert. Or is that
4: toe
3: a...
4: toe and finger.
3: And finger.
0: That's a philangelist?
4: Yes.
0: Mm-hmm. That was a stamp collector.
4: Phalanges, that's a
2: philatelist.
0: Oh, the fallacious. Okay. Yeah.
3: Well, you can talk to Christy for that.
4: Boyfriend collector.
0: Well, it depends.
3: Once again, schools aren't out until June 26th. P.S. for Matt, Hail Mary was incredible. Thank you for all the years of great enjoyment you give me from Geneva, New York, Matt.
2: All right, Matt. Thank you.
3: He disagrees with your Hail Mary assessment, Tom.
0: Well, I don't know. Okay. I suppose if you didn't have any clothes and it was 4 degrees outside, maybe you'd enjoy the heat of a movie theater.
3: Oh, I see. Or if it was incredibly hot outside and you didn't have access to air conditioning unless you go into the...
0: Yeah. It's
3: okay.
4: I was entertained.
2: I was entertained.
4: What are you going to do?
2: Are you going to go see Odyssey?
0: I don't know what
3: it is. That's the Christopher Nolan, the retelling of the damn thing again.
0: Oh, that Odyssey. Yeah.
3: I suffered
0: through the Richmond Latimore translation in college. I've had enough.
3: Richmond Latimore
4: is the height of that.
3: I'll have you know, I interned for Richmond.
0: I don't know.
4: Oh, it's Latimore. It's nothing.
3: By the way, I have a new intro for sports. Would anybody like to hear it?
1: I'd love to hear it.
3: At this sound, you'll know it's...
0: I'd rather hear the outro.
3: It's time for...
2: Oh, my God. Gosh.
3: You're going to love it, Tom. At this, you want to hear this sound? It means it's time for my sports cast.
0: Wait a second. You want the intro? I got it.
3: I would love to.
5: Hey, Rocky. This is what you farted for.
3: Is that the intro or the outro?
0: That's the intro, right?
3: Is that the intro?
0: Yeah. Well, that's the outro?
3: Yeah, I thought it was the outro.
0: I had a big adventure over the weekend.
2: Oh, you did?
4: You did.
0: Yeah, I... It was...
3: Talk to me, Daddy.
0: Middle of the day, and I was... I'd gotten to this place. I'd gotten a couple of iced teas to go.
3: A couple. Because you need one, and then you need a backup.
0: This is by the gym. You know where we go, Christy?
2: Yeah.
0: And there was this elderly gent limping along, carrying a backpack in the parking lot.
2: Uh-huh.
0: And I stopped, rolled down the window, and I said, are you okay? And he said, I'm not trying to make fun of the guy. He no speak English.
2: Ah.
0: So I said...

0: Soze.
1: It was absolutely Kaiser Soze.
0: Kaiser Soze.
2: But then he did know enough English to say, I said, I was trying to, I was doing my pigeon Spanish, and I said, do you live over by those apartments?
1: You live apartmento?
3: Do you live in the lesser
2: I said something like a su casa, and I pointed at the apartments, and he goes, si. And then he did say in English, he goes, Starbucks, second home. Which was sweet.
1: Yeah, it's kind of funny.
2: And that's a long walk for the guy, so I...
1: Did he ever utter the phrase, loco gringo?
2: But he was a sweet old guy. It looked like it was going to rain. So.
1: Did he ever show you the head in his backpack?
2: Yeah.
0: At Starbucks...
4: pretty, see?
0: Oh, God. Did they say anything about the temporary restraining order they have against this guy so he doesn't come to
2: Go in with him.
1: I hope you guys become friends and you can see each other weekly or something.
2: If he lives in the apartments behind my gym, I'll probably see him again.
5: Is that where he lives?
0: Oh, my God. He's going to be on the show before we know it. And now,
2: I'll have to bring one of my Spanish-speaking friends to translate for him.
0: You don't have any Spanish-speaking friends.
2: Sure I do.
0: Okay.
5: What was his name?
0: Bring him in tomorrow.
2: I didn't ask. I should have said, how do you say that?
5: What do you mean you didn't ask him his name?
2: What is it?
1: Teyamo. Well, that would be my name, Tay.
2: Yeah.
5: I don't know. I speak French.
2: It's terrible.
1: Tuyamo. Is that it?
0: What is your name?
5: You could say...
2: It would have been fully worth it if I had said... Tom, and pointed to myself, and he said, Kaiser Soze would have made my day.
0: Yeah.
2: But that's
1: Tom. And, after you dropped the guy off at Starbucks, mm-hmm. How quickly did you go to the detailing place?
2: Oh, that's very funny.
1: I'll scrub this up immediately.
2: Went to my garage and I had to give it a quick wipe.
5: Oh, jeez.
2: Yeah, I've got to learn more Spanish.
1: Yeah.
2: We have our one friend who's a server that. We talk to all the time at our one restaurant we go to.
0: Yeah. One friend.
2: He could come and translate for me.
4: Absolutely.
2: It'd be fun. Then I find out that the guy's wanted in Venezuela for serious crimes.
4: Starbucks is just a hub for
2: serial killer. But that's the first hitchhiker I picked up in quite a while, but he wasn't even hitchhiking.
0: No, you kind of forced a ride on him, right?
2: No, it was going to rain. He was an old man. He was probably 85.
0: Did he try everything he could to not take the ride?
2: I think he looked me over and figured I was fairly harmless.
1: What if there's a traffic cam right now of Tom in his car and next to him is Castro's brother?
0: Holy hell, that's Raul.
1: The freshly indicted.
2: It's Raul.
0: That would be
2: take
0: so.
2: Take me to the head of Alfredo Garcia.
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11: Baby, has anyone ever told you you've got the most beautiful blue eyes?
12: My eyes are brown. Now, excuse me, I've got a report to finish.
11: 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Are those real?
12: What are you doing? 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
11: Come on, Toots. 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
11: Kinky. What is that? Some kind of baton or something?
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11: Ow! 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
13: Don't let your next flight be ruined by that annoying loser in the seat next to yours. 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
14: Hey, mister, could you move to another seat? You're squishing my little brother and me.
15: Yeah, you're a porker.
11: Hey, kid, are you going to eat those peanuts?
14: Well, I am pretty hungry.
11: Thanks. You don't mind if I take my shoes off, do you? Oh, boy, my feet are really sweaty.
14: I wish you wouldn't.
11: Oh, yeah, that's the ticket.
15: Man, that stinks.
11: Hey, do me a favor. Pull my finger.
15: I don't like that trick.
11: Come on, do it.
15: Well, okay. My eyes are burning. I want my mommy.
11: Whoa, that's wicked. What do you think of that, kid?
14: What do I think? Let me show you what I think.
11: Oh, you made me myself.
14: Now, give me back my peanuts, butt face.
13: The Mile High Club works on even the most obnoxious passengers.
16: Hey, shooter, it's Kid Tarmac. Hey, guy, I'm glad I got you on the phone. Yeah, well, I just boarded. I'm at ATL on my way to CLT. Yeah, I've got an ETA of 6 Eastern, but I call it 5:45. We'll make time in the air. I know. Well, I've got the laptop out, and I thought we could go over those spreadsheets. Hang tight, got another call. Ken Tarmac, it's corporate. Better take it. Ken Tarmac, yeah, I just boarded at ATL. I'll get you those samples ASAP. You bet. Bye-bye. Hey, shooter, still there? I'm back. Now, where were we?
17: Excuse me, sir.
16: Hey, shooter, hang tight. Give me a sec. No, I just have an elderly woman in the seat next to me poking me in the ribs. I know. Hang tight. What can I do for you, Mamaw?
17: Would you mind hanging up that cell phone? We're about to take off.
16: Well, if you don't mind, I've got important business going on here. I'm prepping for a webinar. I mean, don't you have some knitting to do, Mamaw?
17: You're giving me a migraine headache.
16: Lady, at your age, that's the least of your worries.
17: You have to be the rudest, most ill-mannered.
16: Well, what's bothering you, Mamaw? Afraid you're going to miss Jell-O night at the nursing home?
17: Why, you little bastard.
16: One of those liver spots, or are you playing backgammon? Did you hear what I told her, shooter? I know. Oh, I'm down to 2 bars.
17: Shooter, Ken will call you when he gets to CLT. I just KO'd the little SOB, and now he's SOL. BFF, shooter. Bye-bye.
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18: 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Is it strong?
19: Ouch! What are you doing, Buck?
18: Test number two. Does it have a good grip?
19: Ow! Stop it! Have you lost your mind?
18: Test number three. Is it strong enough to break a bone?
19: Oh, my God! 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
18: Well, is it, Gurney?
19: Yes!
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18: Shut up.
19: Ouch.
13: The Mile High Club. Get yours today.
20: Wow. Joining us on the big screen from parts unknown, possibly an airport, it's the wonderful man, the great comedian Jim Gaffigan. Hey, Jim, where are you?
21: I am I'm your roving reporter. I'm reporting from JFK, a beautiful airport.
20: Uh-huh.
21: That everything in the airport is a little out of place. You ever notice that? Like, you just walk into the gate and you beep beep and there's a golf cart behind you. Like, why is there a golf cart in the airport? You know, are you playing through? You know, am I in the fairway?
20: Jim, I was just looking at your schedule. You are everywhere this summer. You're going all over the place. A bunch of dates coming up in California. Have you looked at the schedule? You're going to be out of gas here pretty soon.
21: You're going to be. Yeah. No, it's It's a mistake, but my kids are home, so I had to, you know, all my kids, you know, they I had one graduate college and, you know, they're home from college and they're back. And there's just so much drama that's in my house. There's conflict and drama. And it's like, if my house were a neighborhood, it would be a bad neighborhood. It would be, like, I wouldn't recommend going there at night because it is, there's a lot of drama there.
12: Who's tending your garden while you're gone?
21: I know, that's the scary thing, right? I'm going on this 10-day run, and as any gardener knows, it's like, you want, you know, it's nice to go on trips, and I have to pay for all these unemployed people that live with me. But I also, my garden, it's very exciting. And I understand some people listening don't consider gardening manly, but gardening is something I enjoy doing while my husband plays golf.
0: Right.
20: Jim, I keep this by my side. It's my bottle of Father Time. Precious Batch Kentucky Straight Bourbon Whiskey from Mr. Gaffigan. Now, are you still in this business?
21: I am. We have our latest release is the Caboose. I'm not sure which one you have there. Is that Firstborn or?
20: This is the one. Yeah, this is Firstborn Edition with the picture of your dad on the phone, on the cover, on the bottle, I should say.
21: It's actually my grandfather, but you know, me, my dad, my grandfather, there's the genetic pool was not, there was not a lot of variety there.
20: So I was going to say that it looks just like you.
21: It is scary. And you know, my youngest kid looks like me and I'm like, I feel sorry for the poor guy. But he's a smart kid, so he'll be able to overcome the weakness when it comes to appearance, hopefully. So that is, you know, we have the fifth edition. And, you know, I know that, you know, there's a lot of bourbon fans out there. And it's mainly available at fathertime-bourbon.com. And, you know, we're not a big brand. It's just me and a buddy from college and... it's an excuse for me to keep trying to drink bourbon. You know, it's kind of like this whole thing prepping me to go to AA, I guess is what you would call it.
20: Yeah, I saw your last live show and I would say a solid, hilarious, maybe 20 minutes on the origins of bourbon. And I learned a lot and I laughed a lot. It was very interesting. Are you still doing a bourbon hunk on this new tour? And just by the way, does this new tour have a name?
21: This new tour is called the Everything is Wonderful Tour. And because everything is wonderful, right?
20: I'm laughing. Like, I'm laughing already.
21: Because everything is just wonderful. You know, I actually, most of the bourbon stuff I did in a mini kind of YouTube set called Live from Old Forester. I shot it in Louisville, and it's also available on all the audio platforms. I would say this hour of material, I'm mainly complaining about my kids in different ways. There's a lot of things to complain about. The great irony is when I started stand up, I complained about my dad. This is how long I've been doing stand-up. I complained about my dad, and now I complain about my kids. And hopefully I'll get to the point where I can complain about my grandchildren. You know what I mean?
20: Well, what is the age of your youngest?
21: My youngest is 13. My eldest is 22. And there's just, you know, I understand it's developmentally appropriate for them to challenge boundaries, but they're stealing my stuff. That's what I don't like. There's a lot of just burglary occurring. And I wake up, I'm like, that's my coat. Why is my 16-year-old in my blue jeans? Where are my socks? Why am I sticking this gun in my mouth? Yeah. It's just a never-ending thing.
20: Now, you live in New York City. Do your kids have any desire to drive, and are they driving?
21: It is interesting. You know, it was such a pivotal point of my teenage life was getting the driver's license But it varies. You know, my eldest is a big driver. But, you know, my 20-year-old and 16-year-old, they really, they're just not that interested in driving. And in some ways, I'm kind of like, that's okay. That's okay. Because in New York, that's okay. You know, I'm not saying they're, bad drivers, but they'd probably be bad drivers.
20: Do you keep a car in the city?
21: I do. And I pay for parking, which is what I probably paid for my first apartment. It was,
20: I'll bet.
21: It's just, everything I do makes no sense. I have five kids, makes no sense. I live in New York City, makes no sense. I have a place in the suburbs where I have this huge garden, makes no sense because I travel. It's everything I do makes no sense, but that's, you know, I'm a pale guy. I can't go outside. That makes no sense either.
20: Yeah. What are you growing, may I ask?
21: Being from Indiana, I feel compelled to grow corn, but I'm in the Northeast and it never really works. I mean, we get a couple dinners out of it, but a lot of shishito peppers, but I pretty much grow everything. Like I have grapes, I have berries that the little critters in my yard love to eat. Strawberries where I might get like four a year. You know, it's really a struggle, but it's, you know, like you look, I spend a lot of time on social media because I'm a winner, right? Looking at reels, and every other gardener knows exactly what they're doing. You know, like they go to their raised bed and you just see like just a bounty of produce. I go to my raised bed. It looks like it's like Sarajevo in the early 90s. It makes no sense. Because I do try. I have a compost. I'm too afraid to get bees. But like I'm a total nerd when it comes to that. You know, I don't know if I can convince my wife. I'd love to get chickens. But again, I travel too much.
20: Yeah. Yeah. One of our guys did the chicken thing. You don't want to do it. You'll be
21: smelly, right?
0: Well, the raccoons like to eat them.
20: and the coyotes.
1: Yeah. And the chickens almost refuse to die sometimes, running around headless and bloody.
20: And then all your friends don't want any more of your eggs. And it ends up costing you about $300 per egg. But Jim's here. Tell him we're not here. I don't want any more eggs. Haywood Banks has chickens. He always brings me eggs.
21: That's fun.
20: The world of comedy.
21: I mean, it is. It's fun the first time he brings you eggs. And then you're like, I'm at work. What am I going to do with these eggs?
20: Jim Gaffigan is our guest. Are you going to be driving when you're around here? Are you going to drive through the Midwest or do you have to fly everywhere?
21: I'm probably going to do the most difficult thing I could do. You know, as I sit in this booth in the airport, it's just you don't want to be recognized by a TSA worker. Not because of your comedy, but because they see you so often. You're like, oh, hey, you.
20: Yeah. Jim Gaffigan is our guest. Do you get back to Indiana, to where you grew up much?
21: I haven't. We always go back to the Chicagoland area, usually around Christmas. And usually during the summer, I try and get back. It's just so beautiful up there. But I haven't been back for a while. I got to figure it out. You know, some of it is I've got this place that I just, you know, once you have a place that's nice and I've got my garden, I'm less likely to want to go on trips, you know. But I do have my family come. My family comes one weekend and then my wife's family comes another weekend. And I just drink bourbon. Of course, that's what I do.
20: We're speaking with the comedian Jim Gaffigan. Any acting gigs in the offing?
21: Well, I am right now. I'm the Gilded Age. I'm playing Grover Cleveland.
20: Really?
21: Just doing a couple episodes on there, and then. But otherwise, I mean, there's my short term memory. I don't know if it's just alcoholism or narcissism, but I can't remember anything. But I would say, there's always some things in the air. And then, you know, like I'll do a Bob's Burgers episode here and there. But, you know, I really rely on my creative fulfillment coming from stand up. And that's just, you know, I'm just so grateful that I can go out there and do these shows. And it's so awesome because I've, you know, I'm often returning to places I've been multiple times. So like people, I'm doing a show outside of Fresno. And so people will be coming back having seen me, you know, a handful of times, and they've seen what I'm complaining about at different moments in my life. It's a special thing we can share.
20: Oh, now, you're a child graduating from college. Any career plans yet?
21: Well, she majored in classics, which is a classic, you know? And the job opportunities for people that have like a minor in Latin is not huge. It's so interesting because, you know, I studied finance and tell diarrhea jokes. So, you know, my daughter wants to be an actor. And I'm like, you know, you have to support it. And I also grew up in a family where no one was in the entertainment industry. And so I want to support it, but it is, I think it's possibly the worst time to go into acting. But you want to encourage someone to explore their dreams. You know what I mean?
20: Does she speak classical Greek?
21: I think she did Latin. Was, you know, you have to take a language, and it was Latin, which is, as you know, a dead language.
20: not all that handy for traveling.
1: Deader than 4 o'clock.
21: Not really. Not really.
20: Once again, we're speaking with comedian Jim Gaffigan. And you got a whole bunch of hats you wear. Author, an amateur farmer. I somehow feel that there'll be a whole gardening hunk coming up in a year or so with all of the...
21: You know... Yeah, I would love to. I mean, my fantasy is to write a book. I've never really talked about this, but like a book where like one side is like how bourbon saved my life. And then if you turn it upside down, you know, like there's books that go two different ways. Mm-hmm. You turn it upside down is how gardening saved my life, you know, because they are completely different hobbies, but my kids make fun of me because during the summer I'm always talking about my garden, and I'm like, here, you have to try this. I grew a cucumber, and my kids are like, that's great, Dad. And so those are my two passions. So I would love to do something about gardening. It's a great community, that's the gardening community, because it's just, you know, it's a certain mental illness being a gardener, right? You're just out there playing in the mud.
20: I love it. There are a lot of, especially English rock stars that are very big gardeners.
21: The English love gardening.
0: Yes.
21: Right? There is something, there's a connection there. And the there's different zones for gardening. So like, I think England, it's like, I'm more of a vegetable guy because I'm a macho guy. You know, I like to grow vegetables, but like the English, they're so into gardening, and they have some of the, you know, not ideal climate for, it kind of limits what they can grow. It's not like, you know, San Diego, where you can grow just about anything. You know what I mean? It's like they're obsessed with gardening, and it's like people in the Philippines and Hawaii are like just throwing seeds out windows and growing forests, you know? Well, you know what I mean?
20: Yeah, of course. Of all the Beatles, by the way, for those that want to know, George Harrison was the gardener.
21: He was.
20: Yeah, when the Beatles broke up, he spent the next several years gardening. Seriously.
0: I believe you.
20: That famous shot of him on All Things Must Pass in front of the big mansion, he would go out with a gardening crew every day for 12 hours for years and just piddle around. Jim, it's always a great pleasure. I always appreciate the fact that you're kind enough to keep calling us in spite of your great success. We hope to see you soon live, and lots of shows on the way. We'll stick a link up. If you go to Jim Gaffigan's website, could you give me the name of the place to get Father Time bourbon again? What is it?
21: That's Father Time, one word, -bourbon.com. Because it's pretty much, it's just sold online. I mean, there's a rare example here and there where it's available in stores, which is great. But it's mainly available online, and it really is a fun gift. I sign every bottle, so You know, and it's a great gift for high school graduates, you know?
1: That's right.
21: The whole idea of Father Time is about how parents, you know, the tagline is a father's joy is earned. But really, you know, as you know, Tom, you've got a bunch of kids. It's like parenting is a thankless task. And so, kind of some shout out for the parents is a nice thing. And it encourages drinking, which is always good.
20: Okay. Well, thank you, Jim. Jim Gaffigan, thank you, sir.
21: Thanks, you guys, for having me.
2: Babbel.
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1: Sadamigo, Frigamall Industries, Cancun, Mexico.
2: Hello, Tom.
3: I think it's time for a rare vote.
2: Okay.
3: How many of you guys?
2: Well, if we vote and you vote against us, but...
3: My vote doesn't count. I will sit
2: really?
3: Out. Yes, okay. I will not. I will, I will abstain.
2: Fair enough.
3: How many of you are in favor of playing a best of and going home and going back to sleep?
2: Right here.
4: I could do that.
2: No, come on. It's got to be fun. Okay. Come on.
3: Is this a trick question? Looks like a tie.
2: Sometimes our most fun shows are when we're trying to hang in there.
4: A little tired, are you?
3: Oh, I am exhausted.
2: We have had the Festival of Yawning this morning.
3: I am exhausted.
2: He contends, it's Tom's contention, that he cannot yawn quietly. Or, better yet, no sound. He has to give it one of these every time.
3: That's what you're supposed to do.
4: Did you have a big cookout last night or yesterday? Got kids in the pool?
3: No, I did a lot. I did what every American does. I worked in the yard.
2: That's right.
3: So I'm just exhausted, but I'll push through.
2: Did you dig in the yard there and find any treasures? Or
3: was digging, for God's sake?
2: What are you working in the yard then?
3: I just have 1,000 things to do. As a homeowner, you know, there's always 1,000 things to do.
2: Who are you calling a homeowner? Oh, okay.
3: Okay, but we have a lot to get to today, including a Hooters update, the restaurant.
2: Not boobs in general.
4: Not things you saw at the Speedway.
2: not our owl update that we normally.
3: No, you'll notice I parked in a different place.
4: Yes, I did notice.
2: Yeah, and
4: it
2: threw I took over your because I think that I think that tree's dying.
3: No, the tree's dead. That's why there's.
2: Well, there you go.
3: That's why the birds are congregating there.
2: I have not had that problem because
3: good luck.
2: Okay. All right.
3: When I left the other day, it looked like a giraffe had diarrhea on my car.
2: Don't take this the wrong way, but you tend to embellish your story.
3: I had frisbee-sized black
2: You know what?
3: Poop.
2: For some reason, I believe this story.
5: I will keep an eye out for it.
3: Yes, I go to the car wash every day, but I still don't want bird poop all over my car. I drove directly to the car wash.
2: Well, you drive directly to the car wash anyway.
3: Yeah, I'm parked in a new spot.
4: You're going to throw your whole...
3: What?
5: You're in my spot, Tom.
4: See, you throw
3: it. Hey, get here when I get here. Hey, get here 2 hours earlier and you can have it.
4: I pulled in, thought he wasn't here.
6: I thought they were paving the parking lot. Something was wrong.
3: I know, it's all good. You guys, it's the same thing every day.
2: Here we go.
3: I've already got a hostile letter here.
2: Why not just one morning, just come here and on the air, just say, hey, the rest of you guys... Just shut up.
3: Dear Bob and Tom.
7: First day of summer is June 20th.
3: No, the first day of summer is when everything opens up after Memorial Day.
4: Yep.
3: I assume, are all schools out by now?
4: No.
3: No?
4: I don't think so.
5: No, there's some.
6: My son's out.
5: I know they go a couple days this week.
2: There's your round school, too.
3: I know they start in August.
4: It's a balanced schedule. Isn't that what it's called?
3: That's good. Great.
2: Yeah. Fair and balanced.
4: Mm-hmm.
3: Okay, good. Well, that's wonderful. my kids are on to school. So got to entertain them. It's early.
2: You know what?
4: I think that best of idea sounded better and better.
2: Can I offer that the worst part about being a parent is having the kids around all the time? Isn't that just the worst?
5: It's got to be harder, huh?
2: Yeah.
5: I mean, summer, you're used to 180 days of some... I don't know.
2: And then, who wants a nap? How about that?
3: I think what's happening right now, this is kind of a lost week because everybody's kids, they have camps and everything else start in a couple of weeks.
4: A lot of people don't go to camp.
2: Or 3% of
3: the camps. That's too bad. Work harder, make more money. It's not my fault. So I'm just saying there's this little period of,
2: You know what? We should have gone home when he asked us.
4: Yep. Well,
2: messed up.
4: I know.
2: I don't know why I'm sitting here.
7: Except people don't go to camp.
3: We'll cram it, okay? I'm sorry. Your kids are going to end up in prison. It's your fault. So, what else is going on?
4: Hey.
3: You have a good weekend? What'd you do?
2: Not too bad.
6: What did I do? I played a little bit and hung out with my son. It's his first weekend off. So
2: it's a nightmare, right?
6: It's not easy.
2: Yeah.
3: Am I right?
6: You want to go to the pool? Nah, I'm going to stay in my room. All right. You want to go outside at all? Nah, I'm going to stay in my room. That's pretty much it.
4: Oh, okay.
6: Yeah.
3: Okay, well.
6: 15 years old now.
3: Okay, good luck.
6: Yeah.
3: Have a good summer. Is he going to camp?
6: No. Can't afford it. We don't work hard.
3: You could grab a couple of gigs. I can't really. At the weekend,
2: Tom,
3: free.
2: Send Jimmy to camp, Tom. Can you do that for Pat?
3: Now, interestingly enough, I don't know if you noticed what the livery was on the winning car in the Indianapolis 500.
2: Oh, he likes using
4: that
2: word.
4: Oh, here we go.
2: Word,
4: we had a bet.
2: He found out
4: I
2: the word.
4: I hope Andy's listening.
2: Livery. Here we go.
3: And?
4: How long it would take you to bring this up.
3: Thought it was kind of interesting.
2: Uh-huh. Well.
3: Do you know what the answer is?
4: Yes, Morgan Wallen.
2: A lot of people have checked the box. What do you find wonderful about the Bob and Tom Show? And it's things that Tom finds interesting.
4: Uh-huh.
2: So go right ahead.
3: Well, the car that won the Indianapolis 500, the livery, if you will, the paint job, I guess is the term, was Morgan Wallen.
2: Yeah. Wow.
3: He was one of the sponsors, which I thought was kind of interesting. And I...
2: So you think there was any skill involved? And
3: no, I don't
2: that,
3: think...
2: That made the car go faster?
3: Yeah, that's what it was. I don't know if he was there. I don't think he was.
4: I don't think he was. No, I would almost bet he wasn't.
3: Because if he was, they didn't show him.
4: Right, they didn't mention
3: I don't know,
4: him.
3: But that's kind of interesting. Some of the new things... Used to be back in the day, you'd have the Marlboro car.
4: Yeah.
3: The Budweiser car, et cetera, et cetera. Those days are kind of gone. But that was pretty cool. Morgan Wallen fans, you got a winner there.
4: Yeah.
3: He's probably busy doing another show for 80,000 people that evening, I'm guessing.
4: I would think,
3: he's been on a big, big tour. Now, what you got coming up in sports?
2: Yeah, somebody had to go to the bathroom during the French Open.
3: Oh. Hey, don't give away the lead.
2: People hear a sporting event and something interesting. It's because we had a basketball player last week who went to the during the game. He was in the bathroom.
3: I mean, because during tennis matches, you can there are specified breaks. You can go.
2: You can take a break, yeah.
3: But not during play.
2: Sure you can.
5: This guy had a lead during play?
2: You can call a timeout.
3: Extraordinarily unusual in tennis.
2: I don't know if that's true.
3: Mm, it's true.
2: Because, okay. I'd like to see some documentation.
3: Well, read the story. It's written right here.
5: This morning is going to be hard.
2: Isn't it nice? Isn't it just wonderful? Hey, chick, let's start some conversation about whether this is legal. Or not. Well, shut up. I know it's legal. Well, so much for that fun topic.
5: Call in sick now because it's going to get interesting.
2: Man, oh, man. And you know what, Tom? We're not kidding.
3: Well,
2: right
3: it
2: now.
3: Wouldn't be a story if every time you wanted to leave the court, you could leave the court.
2: That's not the way they... That's not what I... Never mind. This is an uphill battle. Where do you think we lost, Chick, Josh, Christy, Pat? I don't know. When Tom came in?
3: What do you have coming up, Christy?
2: There we go. Good luck. Good luck.
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27: You went to JCPenney to find those summer fashion staples, like shorts and tees from A&A in St. John's Bay. 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
2: In case you're just joining us, it's the Bob and Tom Show, and Tom has a headache. Josh decided what he needs is some slide whistle.
4: Push that right out.
2: Let's chase that headache.
3: You're
2: away.
3: About to get a very hot decaf iced tea enema.
2: There's no. Chrissy Lee at the
4: news desk. Why you have a headache? You need some caffeine.
3: I don't know what it is.
5: As long as it's not too sweet, is the old joke.
3: Yeah, oh, yes, I love that.
2: There's Pat Godwin.
3: The coffee
2: hey, enema. Hey. There's Josh Arnold.
5: Hello.
2: There's Ace Cosby.
5: Hey.
2: I'm Chick McGee. Hello, Tom. It's time for letters from the emails from our listeners.
5: Oh, we got letters.
3: What do you got over there?
2: That's a great question.
3: Oh, I got one.
2: Dear Bob and Tom Show, Tom was talking about hot dogs, and the subject came up about more fast food places selling them. Could you imagine pulling up to McDonald's and ordering a McWiener?
3: No, I think it's a fair question.
2: Keep a straight face.
3: Like I said, I had a great hot dog at a stadium.
2: All right. Where's that hot dog?
4: You know, people eat hot dogs every day.
3: I know, but I'm
2: This is the second day we've gone over.
0: We're not doing
2: how
0: it
2: how great that hot dog was. This is day two.
4: If you were allowed to eat real food, you wouldn't be like this every day.
2: I see no end in sight.
3: You said the hot dog is the perfect food to eat in the car.
2: Yes, I did yesterday.
3: It's the perfect food at a stadium.
5: It is a great stadium food.
3: But why? I just don't understand why McDonald's and Burger King and Arby's don't have hot dogs.
2: What do you want?
5: I'm kind of glad they don't. I'm glad they don't.
2: You think there's some sort of restaurant formula that I don't hot know. Dog I mean, doesn't sure, meet or something?
5: If a stadium dog were available everywhere, it loses its...
3: Maybe, okay.
4: Yeah.
3: I don't know. Yeah. Because weren't you saying that you were part of a McDonald's and you're... In St. Louis at one point did some kind of experiment that apparently failed and they didn't put it on the market.
5: No, it was a massive success in St. Louis. Massive.
2: What was it called? Bratwurst, right?
5: Bratwurst. And they did it like 2 or 3 years in a row. And it was seasonal, like the McRib. And you could get one bratwurst or two with the value meal. And they were delicious. Hmm. And I think it was in conjunction with Johnsonville. I remember correctly. But, I guess, but that didn't make it nationwide.
3: Yeah. Did you ever see that porno called Johnsonville?
5: I haven't.
3: Yeah.
5: But I am aware of it.
3: There's only one woman in it. That poor thing.
5: Well, she was mayor, right? So she got the juice.
3: I'm sorry. I didn't mean to go down Volga Road. I have a headache. Forgive me for everything I do.
5: Man, we're getting up to brat season, aren't we?
3: Yes.
5: Mm-hmm. You know, I once tried making brats in the winter on my George Foreman grill.
2: Oh, John.
5: And
4: pretty much smashed him, didn't it?
5: No, but I mopped for about an hour afterwards.
4: Oh, yeah.
5: How much spatter.
0: Juicy, yeah.
3: Yeah.
5: That's true. They were delicious. But
3: Dear Bob and Tom Show, as a kid, I lived in a small farm town. We were a few blocks from downtown, so we walked everywhere. My father walked to work. We walked to school. We all walked to church. Our car was usually only driven on Sunday to visit family.
5: Hmm.
3: Occasionally, since it was driven so infrequently, my father would take it out on a country straightaway and floor it. He said, quote, "This blows out the cobwebs in the motor."
4: Yeah.
3: Any truth to this?
4: I've always heard that.
3: Did you guys ever hear those words from your dad when you were a kid?
4: Mm-hmm.
3: Thanks, Dan. I don't know.
4: I'd like to buy that car.
5: I'd hear blow the cobwebs out of anything used in a while.
4: Right.
2: Yeah. Mm-hmm.
3: So that means on the way home today, I should...
4: Your car gets used all the time.
2: And you speed a lot more than you want to let on.
4: Yeah.
3: Blow the cobwebs out.
4: My daughter's car in Chicago has been sitting for months because she doesn't use it. And we did that over the weekend. Took it out, got the tires, you know, aired up and blew the cobwebs out.
3: Yeah, my son's car in Chicago was stolen.
4: Yeah, don't say that out loud.
3: Okay. Sorry. And that's a nightmare, by the way. Try living through that. I'm sorry, Chick, back to you.
2: Dear Bob and Tom Show, this is Jordan from Fresno. We have a wonderful chain here called Wiener Schnitzel, Tom.
3: Another one.
2: It's very simple. They're famous for their hot dogs, chili dogs, and chili cheese dogs.
5: Yum.
3: But you don't need a chili dog in a moving car, though.
2: And their chili cheese fries.
5: That's not easy.
2: You can also get hamburgers and cheeseburgers and chili cheeseburgers.
3: You can even
2: get a chili cheese fried burrito.
5: Oh, my gosh.
4: It used to be Dog and Suds. Remember that? Hot dog and root beer.
2: I like Dog and Suds.
4: Yeah.
5: At A&W, didn't they have, did they have hot dogs?
4: I believe so.
0: I think they did, yeah.
4: Yeah.
2: The hot dogs and Wiener Schnitzel don't come in foil. They come in their parchment paper.
3: I think the foil is the whole secret to the great stadium hot dog. I'm telling you.
2: Jordan,
3: it's a matter of physics.
2: If you leave them in the parchment paper for a little bit and you pull off from the drive-thru, they're just as good as a stadium dog, he says.
5: Wow.
2: Just as good.
3: I go to a bagel place and they steam the bagels.
4: Mm-hmm.
3: It's amazing.
2: Maybe steaming is the way to go for you.
4: Just get a steamer. You know, you can get those. You leave it on your counter.
3: The Stanley folks make them. I've seen their trucks.
2: Absolutely. Why don't you get a clothes steamer? And then take the wand and just go over your hot dog.
0: Steam.
2: Before you have a bite.
3: You know what I saw yesterday?
2: What's the difference?
4: What'd you see yesterday?
3: Do you dry your jeans in the dryer?
4: I do.
3: Yeah, because I do too. Mm-hmm. But if you read the label on them, it says you're not supposed to. But anyway, the point is these. How do I describe them? It's like a rack. They showed that if you put your jeans in it, and it has like metal wires that are in the shape of pant legs.
4: Oh, so that you can dry your jeans?
2: How does that fit into a dryer?
5: No, you don't dry them. Fresh out of the washer.
3: It's a hanger with two giant pant legs on it.
4: Uh-huh. And you bought one?
3: No, I thought it looks ridiculous. But I mean, my jeans, I just put them in the dryer. They're fine. I don't have to iron them.
4: Yeah, so do I.
3: Have you ever seen those?
4: I have not.

0: maybe in those, you know, regional papers, maybe there was.
1: Okay.
0: Seeking.
1: You can find your people now.
2: In the back of the penny saver. Yeah.
1: is there a similar attraction for the large front naughty for the ladies? Is there a...
3: Oh, sure.
0: I'm sure.
2: You mean puffiness? Yeah. There, I mean, they actually have puffer
3: there's
2: tools.
3: There's puffiness. There's...
1: Is there a... Do they get injections and stuff for that?
2: Maybe, but... Probably. Oh, you know, we did talk about how there was some... Well, but it was more of like a...
0: It was
2: almost a meta... There was a reason.
0: That they got it?
2: Yeah.
0: They got puffy? Or they got unpuffied?
2: Puffied it.
1: Mm. I know that for men, there was also Scrotox, which was Botox to get rid of the wrinkles.
2: Right.
0: If you're worrying about that...
1: Yeah, no kidding.
0: There's enough to worry about in life. My God.
2: A sack model...
0: Yeah.
2: You know,
3: go ahead, laugh. I made millions of dollars.
1: Dear Bob and Tom Show.
3: Beautiful sack.
1: Oh. This comes to us from New Lisbon, Wisconsin.
2: Their sexuality has nothing to do with it. And whether or not they're brand new or they've been to Lisbon for a while.
3: This is love.
1: From a former art teacher. You were talking about things made in shop class and pottery class.
2: Oh, former art teacher, this person's been in Lisbon for a while.
1: I had a project called Helping Hands for a sculpture class.
3: God, just dripping.
1: The students made plaster castings of their hands in different positions and used them for sculptures. That's really interesting.
3: Uh-huh.
1: However, one student made the so-called shocker hand cast. Mm. I appreciated his creativity. I had to fail him for inappropriate content.
3: Oh, come on. Really?
0: Well, I mean, that's...
1: Hmm. The shocker. Do you want to explain that?
3: No.
0: No.
1: Okay.
0: People want to know, they'll find out for themselves.
1: Okay. All right.
3: So we were talking about dogs playing poker yesterday. This is from Pat and Jackie. Good morning, you wonderful people. We live in Crandall, Wisconsin. Today's Wisconsin Day. It's weird how we go in streaks. So this is our lab, Tilly, and she loves to play cards.
2: Oh, she sure does.
3: She's at the table. She's got her paw on a card. She wants another card.
0: So cute.
3: She's a good baby.
1: Yesterday I pointed out many of you have seen the dogs playing poker, but have you seen the cat playing solitaire? That kind of says it all, really, about cats. I'd much rather be by myself.
3: By the way, my Aussie today, happy birthday, Josephine. She's 4 today.
0: Happy birthday, baby.
3: That's 28 in people years.
0: Ready for another dog, aren't you?
3: I've got puppy fever so bad.
2: What a sweetie.
0: Really?
3: Oh, 28 I see him still. In cars. I saw a Golden in a car Saturday morning, and he was like, he wasn't a year old.
0: Oh.
3: Hanging out the window.
2: I love when they're that age because they're sort of ungainly.
3: Yes. They're even more clumsy.
2: Yes.
4: 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Just what you need for summer is waiting at Target. 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
15: Hi, I'm Bob Kavoyan. Fonda, I'll start with you.
0: Oh, I'd like that.
15: No, I mean choose a category.
0: Oh, I'll take naughty nursery rhymes for 100, please.
15: The answer is he stuck in his thumb and pulled out a... Sharon?
16: What is a 20?
15: Correct, Sharon. Continue.
16: Naughty nursery rhymes for 500.
15: The answer is Peter, Peter, blank eater. Fonda?
0: What is paid to?
15: You're on the board, Fonda. Continue.
0: Naughty nursery rhymes for 1,000, please.
15: The answer is there was an old lady who lived in a... Sharon?
16: Trailer park and kept her stepdaughter tied up all day and burned her with cigarettes.
15: Ooh, sorry, Sharon. Not in the form of a question. Sharon, you lose your turn. Betty, it moves to you. Choose a category.
17: Body punchlines for 100.
15: The answer is helping Jack off a horse. Betty?
17: What is how did Jackie Kennedy break her arm?
15: Correct. Continue.
17: Body punchlines for 500.
15: The answer is TWA coffee, TWA milk, and... Betty?
17: What is TWAT?
15: Correct. Continue.
17: I'll stick with body punchlines for 1,000.
15: The answer is, boy, would I like a little... Fonda?
0: What are Asian businessmen?
15: No. Betty?
17: Who is Ellen DeGeneres?
15: Sorry. Sharon?
16: What is $20?
15: Incorrect.
16: I mean, what is $20 just like downtown?
15: Ladies, the correct answer is, boy, I sure would like a little... So would I, because mine's as big as a hat. Big as a hat. Let's pause for a moment and review our scores. Betty, you're on top.
17: Just the way I like it.
15: With minus 400. Fonda is right on Betty's tail with minus 500, breathing down Betty's neck. Just the way I like it. And excuse me while I step behind the podium. And Sharon at negative 1900. Sharon, you're really going to have to get on the ball to get ahead. Now it's time to play Final Jeopardy vs. Lutz. Final Jeopardy for Sluts is famous quotes. The answer is, give me liberty or give me blank. We'll start with Sharon.
16: What is $20?
15: Incorrect, Sharon. Fonda?
0: What is dinner?
15: Sorry, Fonda. So sorry. Betty is in the lead, and she answered...
17: What is head?
15: Head is correct. That, of course, from the porno classic The Midnight Ride of Paula's Rear, starring that great star, Greg Holbanger. So, Betty, that makes you our new Jeopardy for Sluts champion. Until next time, I'm Bob Gavoyan.
18: 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Mr. Gavoyan's wardrobe courtesy of Dress Left, Dress Low of Beverly Hills. All contestants stay at Bob Gavoyan's house in Studio City. This has been Jeopardy for Sluts.
19: We got a nice letter here that mentions you.
20: All right, sir.
19: Dear Bob and Tom, show. First off, on the subject of Tom not remembering common words and having to make a word up on the spot, I had one of those moments the other day. I couldn't think of the word calzone, a fine Italian dish, delightfully delicious. I said to my brother, hey, do you remember the name of that Italian restaurant near your house, the one where we had the Italian omelets?
20: Oh.
19: To which he said, that's a calzone. That restaurant's been closed for 2 years. Oh. Anyway, have a good day. And then our letter writer, Eric, with a K, writes, always have a good day and much love to my guy, Chick McGee.
20: Hey!
19: I would say he's man pretty, but I don't want it going to his head.
20: Man pretty.
19: That is a nice phrase. I'm familiar with that.
20: All right.
19: Do you like being called man pretty?
20: Had never
19: handsome,
20: heard of it
19: certainly.
20: Before. Never heard of that.
19: Eric thinks you're man pretty.
20: I'll take it.
19: Okay, very good. What do you got over there?
20: Dear Bob and Tom Show, this past weekend I was given the realization that I am, yes, slowly turning into Tom. My daughter and wife were talking about Germany, and I said, you have to be careful in Germany. You can't order any amount more than 8. My wife asked, why is that? I replied, because when you ask for more than 8, they say 9. After a moment of silence, I started to explain how the number 9 and the German word for no sound the same. And that made a fine joke dealing in wordplay. My wife strongly disagreed. And I ended with, well, I guess you have lost the remainder of your sense of humor. Now, if you'll excuse me, I need to buy some black underwear and white linen pants.
0: Oh.
19: All right.
20: Pray for me. That is Rich. Thank you.
19: Thank you very much, Rich.
20: Yes.
19: I see.
20: There you go.
19: Christy Lee, what do you got over there?
1: I don't have anything.
19: Oh, I thought you had part of our mailbag.
20: All right, sir.
19: Am I the only one?
20: I've got Dear Bob and Tom Show one more. My daughter walked in the house yesterday wearing a Paddington sweatshirt. I rolled my eyes and said, Tom would love that. She said, who's Tom? And I said, Tom from Bob and Tom. She said, Tom sounds like a cool guy. And I started laughing really hard. That's Nate in Rice Lake, Wisconsin.
19: Thank you. Yesterday also we had a license plate issue. Do you remember this?
1: Mm-hmm.
19: Do you remember what it said?
1: Yeah, it was TRD-LVR. And we found out that TRD stands for Toyota something.
19: It's a version of the Toyota Land Cruiser.
1: Exactly. We talked about it.
19: When one read the vanity plate, the mind thinks turd lover.
1: Sure. of course it does.
19: You say it was TRD space LVR.
1: Mm-hmm.
19: And Eric, another Eric, is kind enough to write, there is a Toyota Land Cruiser, the TRD Pro.
1: Right.
19: So I think if that were on one of those
1: a Land
19: vehicles,
1: Cruiser,
19: you
1: it would
19: might,
1: make
19: yeah,
1: sense, yeah. Yes.
19: Again, vanity plates, very tricky business, you see.
20: Maybe you need some TLC, the Toyota Land Cruiser. You know what? Toyota can have that. You just take that.
19: You're lucky. Let them use that.
20: You go right ahead.
19: Certainly a very fine vehicle.
20: A little TLC. Yeah.
19: And also yesterday we touched on a topic. I think Josh brought this up, and I found the source on it, and this was the subject of casting, and how
20: like fish casting or movie casting?
19: No, movie casting.
20: Okay,
19: and that there have been an inordinate number of actors named Chris in movies, and more talking animals than women of a certain age in lead roles. So I actually wanted to read more about it, so I dug it up, and Christy, I gave it to you. You got it over there?
1: New research shows a movie is more likely to star an actor named Chris or a talking animal rather than a female lead over the age of 60. Great way to start the show.
20: Huh.
1: The Aging Better organization conducted an analysis on ageism in the film industry, found just 5 of the 100 highest grossing movies of the past 3 years starred a woman over 60 as the lead character. By contrast, 6 films featured a Chris as the lead actor, half of which were, of course, Chris Pratt. He was in Super Mario Brothers movie, Guardians of the Galaxy 3, Garfield. Films are also 4 times more likely to have a talking animal as the lead character than a female actor over the age of 60. Do they count animals that are cartoons?
21: Apparently.
1: Yeah.
19: I mean, I'd go see The Devil Wears Prada 3 if there were a talking dog in it. They've got to be vastly more interesting.
21: Advising people on fashion.
20: Yeah.
1: Enjoy Devil Wears Prada 2?
19: I think part of that,
1: all right.
19: Part of that is...
20: Did you?
19: I think a lot of movies are made for kids.
1: Yeah.
19: Ergo the talking animals. I love talking animal movies. I can't wait to see the talking toys in Toy Story 5. I heard a preview of it the other day.
20: Are there new toys for number 5?
19: I know what the plot is, kind of.
1: What's the plot?
19: Well, it involves
1: because Andy's gone to college, so we don't have that anymore. And
19: yeah, it involves screens versus toys. In other words, I assume it's an iPad type thing versus the other the real toys.
1: Does Andy have kids of his own now? And
19: I don't know
1: screens?
19: Anything else about it, but
1: that'd be cool.
19: It's Tim Allen and Tom Hanks, et cetera, and then in Toy Story 5, and it's coming out just around the corner.
20: Now, you know, at Shakespeare's, don't they have little ham and cheese sliders? They call those Hamlets?
21: They do, and they're delicious.
20: Yeah.
21: Yes.
20: That's right. They cook them in a crock pot. more Hamlets.
19: If they don't.
22: They've got to do
1: that.
22: That's
1: a great
22: now.
1: Idea.
19: Yeah. There has to be, isn't it?
20: And the side of Macbeth and cheese.
1: Oh, yes.
22: Boy, that's funny,
21: I mean, they may as well do that.
20: Yeah.
21: Oh, yeah.
20: You gotta do Hamlet, you gotta do Macbeth.
19: We could do
20: because who gives up?
21: In the winter, they've got the Taming of the Stew that is just wonderful.
20: There
19: I'm
20: it is.
19: Sit back and watch this.
21: And the Romeo and Julian fries aren't
20: yes,
21: bad.
20: Yes, sir. Delish.
19: Do you like the themed restaurants that have the clever...
20: I do not. I like the themed restaurant where the theme is... great service and good food, or any combination of
1: and
20: that.
1: Easy parking.
19: Yes. I get a kick out of it.
20: I had a dinner last night, and I ordered my entree, and then I said, "Oh, hang on, I'd like some fried pickles, which is a big appetizer now.
1: Right.
20: You deep fry a pickle, and the lady goes, oh, I've already put your, I can't do that. I've already put your main dish in. I can't go back.
1: What?
20: And I said, okay, never mind. I absolutely. She goes, no. Wait a minute. Hang on. I'm not making any of this up.
1: All right.
20: Okie doke.
21: Oh, you were eating it accommodating. That's right. Yeah.
20: It's
21: an ironic name.
20: It's one of the. They're sorry to bother you.
21: Yeah.
20: Accommodating. Yeah, it was something else.
1: Did you get your fried pickles?
20: Yes.
1: For dessert?
20: But in a sarcastic way. Oh. Yeah.
21: Are these what you wanted?
20: Yeah, one of those.
2: You happy now?
20: Here's your almighty fried pickles.
3: Welcome to, we know you're going to pay, but.
20: Yeah. I couldn't believe it.
21: What if you saw three vans pull up and it was their point of service technicians? My God, who ordered an appetizer after an entree?
20: All right, everybody out of the, everybody out. And then she picks up the dishes after and takes my fork from my salad with, of course, ranch dressing. Mm-hmm. And there's ranch dressing on the fork and it cascades onto my shoulder.
21: Man.
20: And she did one of these. Oh, sorry. She had it out for me, Tom.
3: Uh-huh.
20: Yeah.
21: Hey, did you look at her and go, this is why I adore Dad.
20: Exactly. Right.
3: Was there a heavy tip left?
20: Oh, yeah. I gave her a sarcastic. She doesn't know it. But
21: right.
20: She thinks I loved her. It was meant in sarcasm. $20 is sarcasm, baby.
3: Ooh. A sarcastic tip. Well, thank you.
20: That's right. That's right.
3: Dear Bob and Tom Show.
20: Yeah.
3: I was not looking forward to mowing the lawn last night. But listening to Bob and Tom 24/7 on the way home reminded me to get out my Raycon Everyday earbuds with noise canceling. I got home, put on the headphones, put on my favorite Josh Arnold T-shirt.
21: This is a guy who just wanted his letter read.
1: Yeah.
20: I think so.
2: While I was in Michigan. Yeah.
20: Anything about me in there?
1: In Michigan, exactly.
20: And Pat really killed it at a show.
3: I thought you'd be pleased. There weren't a lot of Josh Arnold T-shirts sold out there.
21: You don't think so?
3: Recently.
21: I can show you the numbers.
20: That's right.
3: I'm impressed. That's great. That's the famous T-shirt that says half fat.
20: Yeah.
3: Sure. And there's a photograph.
21: Unless this guy's lying.
3: There's a photograph.
21: Oh, there is.
20: Who did that character for half fat? That's very cool.
21: Some guy out of Bloomington, Indiana.
20: No kidding.
21: Yeah.
3: He's not wearing it in the photograph.
20: I think he might be ingenuine here in a couple of spots, I think. I think Josh is on to something.
3: Ron,
20: I'll say his name and where he lives.
3: I'll tell you what, this is the best part of the letter. He goes, I put on my favorite Josh Arnold T-shirt and happily mowed the lawn with a great view of the Mississippi River.
1: Oh.
3: Doesn't that take you somewhere?
20: I thought he was going to say, in a great view of the missus up on the porch. Yeah. Bend over.
3: No, that sounds great. That leads me to this letter.
2: What sounds great about
20: that? Nothing like mowing the yard and a great view of the Mississippi River.
3: What's wrong with you people? Oh, I'm sorry. It wasn't a screen with some, like some vulgar pornographic movie on it.
21: I like when you said, doesn't that take you somewhere? Yeah, like 20 states.
20: Yeah. You just can't see the Mississippi River everywhere.
3: Your subliterate contention is the 20 states border of the Mississippi River.
21: It runs from top to bottom, my friend.
3: I need a number.
20: I long for subliterate. Literate. See?
3: Okay.
2: That's what that takes.
3: Don't you think then that's sweet?
21: Yes,
3: listen.
21: Very.
3: There he goes. He's a chubby man, and his T-shirt says, I beat anorexia.
21: Not one of my shirts at all.
20: No.
21: It's just a fat joke.
20: Yeah.
21: So now we know.
20: Yeah.
21: Any shirt that is a fat joke is considered a Josh Arnold shirt.
1: Oh,
20: yeah.
1: Boy.
20: And that is low-hanging fruit.
2: Oh, boy.
3: I didn't... Where's the Mississippi
20: What's
3: River? Oh, there it is in the background. Yeah. You can see it.
20: What's this guy's name?
3: Ron.
20: Ron.
21: Okay. Well, thank you, Ron. He did look like a friendly chap.
2: Sure.
3: I thought it was just nice just to imagine looking at the Mississippi. In the summertime, you feel like Huck Finn.
20: Oh, miss.
3: What's his buddy's name?
20: Big Muddy.
21: Let's go with Tom Sawyer.
20: Yeah. And by the way, Emma Thompson, I stumbled upon this. It's called Dead of Winter. from last year. Emma Thompson's in it. She's 67. Mm-hmm. And it's kind of an action movie. She's, I don't want to give anything away. It was pretty good.
21: She is great.
1: The Mississippi River goes through 10 states, by the way.
3: Oh, good to know. Thank you very much. But, wow, man, you were wrong.
20: On both sides. But on two sides, so that's 20 sides.
3: Wrong times.
21: Right, right. It cuts them, it cleaves them. So now you have 20.
3: Does it now?
20: By the way, if I can order fried pickles, we can eat them this morning. Can I order them?
15: Absolutely.
1: Please do. A fried pickle.
20: Well, it's too late now. You already ordered yours.
3: Got a nice letter from Rory. Great name. Oh, great guy. Great guy named Rory. From Marion,
1: Indiana.
3: Montana.
1: Oh.
3: He goes,
20: that's the original Marion from The Music Man.
3: He goes, it's spelled differently.
20: Marion, Montana.
3: It's in the northwest corner of Montana, an hour and a half west of Glacier National Park.
1: Beautiful country.
3: Doesn't that put a little something in your head?
20: Could you be a little bit more exact?
21: Before you continue reading this, will you just show them that piece of paper real quick?
1: Oh, my God.
21: So, buckle up.
20: Oh, my Lord. Now, what does this possibly have in it that caught his eye and he feels the need to read this?
21: If I were a professor and a student handed me that, I'd go edit this.
20: Yeah.
21: Before I...
20: Absolutely.
3: Oh, I just circled a couple of interesting points.
1: Okay.
3: As it happened, this was a request from yesterday, which I played.
20: Is this guy in trouble or?
1: You played his request.
3: He wanted to hear
1: letter?
3: The Mr. Obvious on the deck, which we got on.
1: Oh, we did
3: for
1: play it.
21: Oh, good.
3: Yeah, but no, the reason. But he at the beginning wanted to point this out. You've been talking about how great stadium hot dogs are.
1: Yeah.
3: Which is again, see, this is my version of the bicentennial minute.
20: You know, there's nothing better than eating a stadium hot dog, mow the yard, looking at the Mississippi River.
3: Oh, there isn't. That's my whole point. What's wrong with you commies? Why don't you guys get in a rowboat?
21: I enjoyed
3: make your way to Moscow and join your fellow commies.
21: I enjoyed some Josh Arnold. Oh, did you listen to some of his stand-up? No, I ate a hot dog.
20: Yeah.
3: I'm just saying, cutting the lawn, looking at the Mississippi River,
20: and my T-shirt has a fat joke on it, you know, like the ones Josh Arnold makes.
3: Breathing the air in Marion, Montana. Come on, it's America.
20: All right,
3: but he does have a point. I was talking about how much I enjoyed just a good old fashioned hot dog wrapped in foil. Yes.
20: He's doing it again.
3: Because I'm an American, unlike
20: all of us.
3: You and your Mayday crew.
20: Uh-huh.
3: Let's see now. There's a place in Big Fork, Montana. I'll just let that sit right there for a second.
20: Big Fork. Do you hear what he's trying to do?
21: You don't think I hear that.
3: Josh, before you get all itchy to go there, it's the fork in the river.
1: Of course
3: I think.
1: It is.
3: I don't think it's a shovel-like device.
20: Oversized
3: to eat.
20: Puts food down your throat.
1: You're starting the show off
21: great. I'd like to see you in a river.
1: With lead shoes.
3: There's a place in Big Fork, Montana that has great hot dogs. This does sound good.
20: Tell me everything.
3: They deep fry them so they're crispy on the outside. I can't explain how big of a difference the deep frying makes. It's wonderful.
21: Oh, my God, I'm going to cry. Bob and
4: Tom. Babbel proudly presents the...
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21: Kid in your in one of your classes.
3: Oh yeah,
21: usually every
1: that.
21: Year.
1: I say that sometimes.
20: Present.
1: Yeah.
21: Oh boy,
1: you hated that, didn't you?
21: No, I didn't hate it, but it was always. What else do you do?
3: That
21: it was always so expected that it wasn't funny.
1: I was a teacher's pet. I'll admit, I loved the teachers.
21: So you weren't doing it for comedic reasons?
1: No, I wanted to. I love school. I would. Yeah, I'm present. I'm here.
21: All right.
3: Yeah, no. I think the teachers are annoyed. You're doing the here. Present. Okay.
20: The teachers know who kiss asses are.
1: Always sat in the front.
20: Well, that's because you had a lazy eye, okay?
1: I did. That's true.
20: You couldn't see the board.
1: Well, that's true. You're right there.
3: Congratulate our own Jeff Oskey.
1: Yeah.
3: It's my understanding.
20: For what?
3: I understand. Jeffrey, you've gone, what is it called? Adult education? Technically.
21: I went back to college. I got done with my first year.
20: Yeah, I graduated.
21: Yeah. Yeah,
3: but you had a stellar report, I understand.
21: Oh, yeah, just killing it.
0: Nicely done, buddy.
21: Yeah, you got
3: an A?
21: Good
3: for you.
21: Yeah.
20: So you gave them your ideas for free?
21: Yeah.
20: Oh.
21: Free of charge. And I think they said, no, thank you.
3: Good.
21: Real quick, I have a question for I mowed my grass. Well, Josh, I'm talking to you. You mow your own grass.
0: Yes.
21: The only one in this room.
0: I used to.
21: Oh.
2: I used to.
21: Yeah. Have you seen his lawn?
1: My husband mows the lawn. Does that count? I watch him.
21: Well, kind of. So normally when I mow my lawn, I mow it like I'm trying to win an award. Like I'm very pristine and I'm very, like, take my time and all the angles and everything. And yesterday it dawned on me, no one cares but me.
0: Okay.
21: So yesterday I tried to speed run it.
0: Yeah.
21: Like I mowed my lawn on my tractor all the way down the entire lawn.
1: Yeah.
21: And I did it in like half the time. Now all my neighbors probably think I smoked meth or something. Like I looked like a lunatic out there just speed running. So do you like take your time with your lawn or are you just trying to get it done as quick as possible?
0: I would say I take my time.
21: Me too.
1: Did anybody notice it?
21: Well, no. No one's ever noticed it.
3: I do it quickly. I just say,
20: Andale.
1: Oh, my God.
21: I don't get it done quick. Thank you for saving that time.
1: Might also find
21: a dump or two when you're young.
3: There are certain people that...
20: Is that how you tell them to do
3: they,
20: it?
3: They really enjoy cutting the grass. They take their time. I know a guy that could afford to have a team of 300 do his yard, and he does it himself. He loves it. It's his peace. It's his zen.
21: Right, and that's how I normally am. But yesterday I was like, I wonder how fast I can mow it, and it was exhilarating.
1: Oh, really?
21: Oh yeah. I mean, I almost tipped over a couple times. I was flying.
0: How did it look?
21: Like crap.
0: Really?
21: But I don't know. It looked like
1: I'm
21: going
1: to drive by. I'll drive by today. All right. I'll give you my.
0: You know whose lawn has never looked better?
21: Who?
0: Alsman and Donnie's.
1: Really?
0: Donnie is out there. He's already been out there more this year.
3: Okay, you have to explain.
0: I will. I'll explain.
3: Alsman has a baby.
0: You explain.
3: Well, no. The average listener doesn't know who Alsman
0: is. I know how to tell a story.
20: Telling the story and he was getting to it.
0: I've communicated my whole life pretty successfully. One of the reasons you hired me is because I can talk into this GD microphone.
3: Okay. Now the bad mood's gone from Chick to you.
20: I wasn't in a bad mood.
0: And I'm not in a bad mood.
3: Turn the one in a bad mood.
20: Pat's the one who's not saying anything.
3: So who are... I'm sorry.
20: And he hasn't done a song.
3: So I didn't know. So you can see their
0: You think
3: grass?
0: I want to go back into that story?
20: No,
0: You think
20: of
0: after
20: not.
0: You after you just took a dump in the pool, I want to get back in and wait around?
20: Yep. No.
3: It's not. Why does his lawn look so nice?
1: She's back tomorrow.
0: You know what? We'll save it for tomorrow because I can actually ask her if that's what's going on.
20: What's going on in the news, Chris?
1: Thanks.
3: Now, let me ask you this, Josh.
20: Bryce.
3: Do you...
20: Are there any more chilling words in broadcasting than Tom saying, let me ask you this?
1: Yeah.
20: God.
0: Is this about lawn care?
3: Yes.
0: Please.
3: You have an electric lawnmower, is that correct?
0: Yes.
3: Is that an Accord?
0: No.
1: No, Tom.
0: Batteries.
1: Come a long way.
20: Everything batteries, Tom. Batteries.
1: God.
20: I'm sorry, Hannah.
0: Wouldn't that suck? It's like when you vacuum and you have to keep getting the cord out of the way.
20: I think they used to be on
0: cord.
20: They
0: did.
20: Yeah.
0: They did, yeah.
3: There's a service in my neighborhood. I don't use them, but.
20: What's the service?
3: It's.
20: Perhaps I'll try them, old chap.
3: It's like silent or whatever, quiet lawn care or something.
21: Oh, okay. So they're probably all electric.
3: That's part of their pitch is that they don't make a lot of noise.
21: You know what they can't figure out?
3: All electric.
21: And maybe it's out there, but they have not been able to find the electric leaf blowers.
3: Yep,
21: still loud as anything.
3: And I wrote, you ruined my story, and I ruined yours.
21: So what? But how would I know?
3: No, you're crazy. I was just going to say the one thing that these guys are out there, and it's nice and quiet. Then when it's time to blow,
21: yeah.
20: But now, Tom, I'm an average listener, Mr. Joe Sixpack. I'm not sure what a leaf blower is. Now, could you walk me through
3: it's like a hairdryer.
20: Oh, okay.
21: But kids, it. You know what? It is like a hairdryer for your lawn and the sidewalks.
20: I'm still unsure. Do I have to cover my lawn and curlers? I don't understand.
21: Kids, if you can make the silent leaf blower,
3: yes,
21: you'll be a billionaire.
1: Mm-hmm.
3: That and the poop-free dog.
21: Yes, we have hypoallergenic. We need hypo crap.
1: The electric leaf blower is a little bit quieter. It's not as bad.
21: It's not quiet.
1: It's not quiet, but it's not as bad as one of those gas.
20: You know what I've always wanted is the backpack leaf blower.
21: I never wanted one of those.
1: Boy, those guys.
21: I have an irrational phobia of one bursting into flames.
20: I've seen it happen.
21: So I have a rational phobia.
20: They look so dangerous.
3: Those are gas powered, right?
20: Yeah. Yeah.
2: And they're like $700.
20: Sure they are.
2: They're a nice,
1: I bet they're
2: expensive.
1: Heavy too, right?
3: Well, it looks just like that scene is it in Goldfinger or the guy
21: yes.
3: He puts on straps on the pack and starts flying?
21: Yes.
20: The jetpack.
3: Did you see I think we talked about this, the video that apparently is real of the guy on the jetpack towing a dog, a golden retriever on a Sea-Doo.
20: And the golden's... steering the Ski-Doo.
3: Yeah.
21: No.
3: Yeah, it's out there. He's got one of those jet packs that shoots water down, and so he's like 10 feet off the ground, off the water. It's pretty cool.
1: Man.
3: Yeah, so it's good stuff. I'm sorry. So much for our lawn care segment.
21: I love it.
1: You love doing lawn care?
21: I do. Gets me outside, listening to music.
2: Now, do you do, like, the lines? Do you stripe yours? Or, like, do you do designs?
21: Like I don't angle or anything like that. It's all pretty straight lines.
1: And you alternate, so one time you go this way and one time you go that way.
21: You're supposed to
1: alternate.
2: What 2 weeks ago, I did Van Gogh's Starry Night.
1: Oh, cool.
21: Yeah, really
2: fun. It looked great. Took me 14 hours, but so many compliments.
20: Gorgeous.
3: Nice. Chrissy, what's coming up in the news?
1: Coming up, we have a guy in Japan who has a problem. He has been unconscious for a while.
20: Japan guy?
1: A Japanese man, yes, okay. A mayor, that he wants me to say some crazy name for.
3: That's the man's name. It's a
1: That's the only reason we do these stories, is so you can make fun of me. And my
20: is he an umpire?
1: Japanese.
20: Is this an umpire?
1: No, he's a mayor.
20: Oh. An umpire got hit in the head with a bat in the Japanese baseball league, and he's been unconscious for 24 days.
21: Oh, I know. My gosh.
3: This is the same thing.
20: It's the same guy?
3: No.
1: No. And would you like to lower
20: Why
1: your
20: would
1: blood?
20: You say it's the same thing?
2: Did they both get hit with a bat?
20: And you said
3: Do the story, Chris.
20: But no.
1: This is a horrible story.
3: I know, but I've got a good joke.
20: The Japanese? Yeah. The umpire story is a good story.
3: That works, Chris.
20: It's not a good joke. Okay, but go ahead.
1: A council in Japan has voted to remove its mayor, Kaikuo Hatakayama, after he remained unconscious for several months following a brain hemorrhage. The decision was made through a unanimous no-confidence motion. Hatakayama has served as mayor of this city since 2008. Called Hachirogata, but his illness earlier this year left him unable to carry out his duties.
21: That makes sense. Why they would?
1: Yeah, of course.
21: Go, hey, maybe a mayor who can actually open his eyes.
1: Yeah.
3: Yeah, I mean, it's obviously a sad story.
1: Obviously.
3: But I just think it just shows the distinction, if you will, between the United States and Japan.
1: Well, what is that?
3: Well, in the United States, obviously, if we have a brain dead politician, we send him back to Washington.
1: There you go. Oh, we didn't do politics.
21: No, that was generic enough.
1: Yeah. Okay.
21: I think you can insert whoever you want.
3: I think historically.
20: Do as I say.
3: I think we have morons. We have morons on both sides of this, both sides of the aisle.
1: That's true.
21: Yes.
3: If not dominating both sides of the aisle. Yeah, sure, that is kind of sad, isn't it?
1: It's very sad.
3: So what's the story on this umpire guy?
20: I don't know. He got hit in the head with a bat 24 days ago, and he's still unconscious.
1: God bless him.
3: Wow.
20: like the batter swung on it, missed the ball, it flipped the bat around. He lost control of the bat as it went behind his back.
3: Did the batter go, he's out?
21: And so are they all just standing there waiting for the game to continue?
20: See, now, that's a good joke. He's very, very out.
3: Steve Reich. No.
20: Well, that's what he gets for standing behind a guy who's going to hit a baseball.
21: You don't stand behind the guy.
20: No. Yeah. What?
1: But he was an umpire.
20: Well,
1: right?
20: Get it. It's a, not his, not for him, obviously.
1: Well, where are you supposed to stand if you don't stand behind the guy hitting the
20: base? That's why we have robot umps, right, Tom?
3: Yeah.
20: Darn right.
3: Do those guys wear helmets?
21: Umps wear catcher's masks.
3: Catcher, yeah, I know that. Masks,
20: but they won't wear helmets. No.
3: Maybe they should.
20: This guy should have. Here he is.
1: Here we go.
20: Here he is now.
3: Can you see it?
20: They're swing. Oh, it's a foul tip.
3: Oh, bang. Yeah.
21: I don't get why he's unconscious.
3: Yeah. Well, here you go now. He's on his ass.
20: Well, that he swings.
21: I'm saying, whoa.
3: See, the guy lets go of the bat, and
21: no,
3: it hits
21: him.
4: Why is he not unconscious now?
21: Wasn't that bad?
3: He is unconscious.
21: Some other thing.
3: He's down.
1: He's down.
20: It doesn't look like it hits him that hard.
1: It doesn't?
20: It didn't look like it hit him that
21: hard. I'm with
20: you.
21: It doesn't look like 24-day coma hard.
4: It looked like he took it right off the temple.
20: Wait a minute. Now, can you tell how long the coma's going to be?
4: That's right.
3: You can bet on that. I'm one of those.
20: Oh, hey, that's an 18-day coma.
3: I'm sure you could go online and bet on that now.
20: Oh, that's a 30-day coma.
21: Oh, are you kidding me? It won't be out longer than 4 days.
3: Go to Kelsey. Put down $1,000.
20: I got a 24-day coma.
3: What are the odds you're going to win?
1: Jesus.
3: Wow. Okay, well, that's a bowel opening. That hits on the head. We're going to try to get the show back.
20: You just crashed your pants. Oh. You like that.
3: All bodily functions.
6: 5,000.
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Lenny Kravitz, Fly Away, 95.7 QMF. Johnny T and T. Telford, Motley Crue. Their tour's getting ready to fire up. The Return of the Carnival Ascends. They're not coming here, but their movie might be. They're going to re-release The Dirt in celebration of the new tour. Hold on, I'll tell you how you can see it about 8 minutes from now. 95.7 QMF.

0: Guns N' Roses, Live and Let Die, 95.7 QMF, Louisville's Rock Station. I am Tony TNT Tilford. So Motley Crue, they're heading out on the return of the Carnival of Sins tour. They got Extreme and Tesla opening up. They're not coming here. And they are going to be up at Riverbend in Cincinnati. They're going to be up at Ruoff and Indy, depending on where you live. One of those is going to be closer to you if you want to go. One thing they are doing that will be close to us is re-releasing their movie, the biopic that was on Netflix, The Dirt. It's going to be one night only, June 27th in Regal Cinemas. If you want to figure out which cinemas in Kentuckiana are going to be able to show it, go to regalcinemas.com.
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95.7 QMF, Louisville's Rock Station. I am Tony TNT Tilford. We got Queensryche and Great White rolling in for a little Big Hair Live rock and roll action. 95.7 QMF presents Queensryche with Great White, Iroquois Amphitheater. Right now through the 4th of July, they got a summer saver going on. Tickets for just $30, but that ends July 4th, so get them while you can.

0: Aerosmith, What It Takes. It's 95.7 QMF, Louisville's Rock Station. I am Tony TNT Tilford, the 250K USA giveaway. It's back Monday. You still got 3 weeks left to win this cash. 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
1: 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I'm Teresa. I want to talk Big Hair Wednesday. They present Queensryche Great White. It's all going to be at Iroquois Amphitheater Saturday night, August 29th. That's a good show. And if you want to go, we got your shot at tickets.

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Nobody wants to be forgotten, and Skid Row makes you feel so much better just letting you know that they remember you. 95.7 QMF rocks the weekend. It's Shannon the Dude hanging out with you till 3 o'clock. On the way this hour, we'll do Nirvana. Got some Zeppelin on the way. And right now, it's Blind Melon, QMF.

0: Led Zeppelin on Louisville's Rock Station, 95.7 QMF. Coming up on Tuesday, we're going to get the free concert lineup announcement from the Kentucky State Fair. I already know who's going to be there. I can't say, though. I can't spill the beans. If I do that, they'll never tell me any secrets ever again. But a couple of, let's say, rock and roll shows that you can go to for free at the State Fair this year with your paid State Fair admission. We'll even have your shot to get into the fair for free as we get closer to the date of the fair coming up in August. Just keep checking in over at WQMF.com and look for that lineup announcement coming on Tuesday.
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Coming up in just a few minutes, we'll throw on some Metallica for you. 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

0: Rebecca, 95.7 QMF. They've got their own bourbon. They've got their own beer. I'm not trying to like be the guy that one-ups anybody. Like, oh, you got your own beer? Well, so do I. But I'm going to be that guy right now because not only do I have my own beer with Country Boy Brewing, Shannon the Dude's Brew, but it's better than Metallica's Enter Night Beer. No, that is not an opinion. 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If you don't believe me, go try it yourself. You can get it in your local Kroger stores. Look for Shannon the Dude's Brew on the shelves in the beer section. Coming right back after the break. Got some Journey on the way. They're going to be coming into town. 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
0: So you thought Journey had announced their final shows. Well, guess what? They added another one. They're coming into Louisville October 22nd. KFC Yum Center is where it's all going down. And if you want to be there for free, go sign up right now on the contest page, WQMF.com.

It's Green Day singing a song about petting the one-eye monster. We are Lobel's Rock Station, 95.7 QMF. It is Shannon, the dude, hanging out here with you on your weekend. And Joan Jett loves rock and roll so much, she wrote a song about it. You want to hear it? Here it is. By the way, she's also coming to Bourbon and Beyond. We'll talk about how you can grab free tickets in just a few minutes.

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Got a request coming in from Chris. He's listening out in Shepherdsville, and he wants some Incubus. If you got something that you want to hear, you can always let me know on social media. I'm there with you, at Shannon the Dude.

0: Yeah, getting you some AC/DC on 95.7 QMF. 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We've also got all the latest crazy news stories, including the suspects at large after an armed robbery at a kid's lemonade stand. Did you see? This is a wild story. Happened in Boston. Couple of kids. One was 11. One was 12. They were siblings. You know, just hanging out, running their little lemonade stand. When all of a sudden they got robbed at gunpoint by the sticky bandits, I guess. I don't know. I mean, who in the world would rob two little kids? They took all their money from the lemonade stand, which was a total of $50. Yeah, I hope that was worth it for you, buddies. And the poor kids, well, I guess lost all their money. They went bankrupt at their lemonade stand. And they still haven't found these two. But that's a news story happening right now at WQMF.com. I guess lesson learned here is when life gives you a lemon, make lemonade. When life points a gun in your face, give it $50.
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0: 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Beck singing about losers, which applies to none of you listening, because we're all winners here at QMF. At least in our own mind, we are.

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Rocking the weekend. Shannon, the dude, hanging out here with you for another hour. We'll throw on some Bush coming up in just a few minutes. They're coming to town. I'll tell you about that. Also, Queen on the way. Right now, it's live.

0: I had this happen yesterday, Tom. My oldest daughter was going to the get a Monster at the gas station. I go, hey, bring me back some candy. I got a sweet tooth. And she came in and handed me a bag of Werther's Originals. And
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0: Goes, here you go, old guy.
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No, not Fat Bottom Girls, although they help, but so does money.

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0: STP on QMF. I'm sure I'm going to be playing plenty of STP tonight with Alice Bluegown. We have a show over in Lexington at Tin Roof. So if you find your way that way in Lexington tonight, come by and see us. It's going to be a late one. We don't even go on until 10 o'clock. So my old ass is going to be struggling by the end of it. That's tonight, though. And we got some other shows coming up as well. So just follow us on social media for those of you who are interested in checking out Alice Bluegown. That's going to wrap it up for me for today. Shannon, the dude, back with you on Monday starting at 3 o'clock. And all next week, once again, we're going to have your shot to win free money. $2,500 several times throughout your workday starts Monday right here on QMF. We'll talk then. The dude abides.
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95.7 QMF, Louisville's Rock Station. September 21st, that's a week from tomorrow. It's Father's Day. It's also the first day of summer. The summer solstice kicks off on the 21st. Brian Adams, here's Summer of

Louisville's Rock Station, 95.7 QMF. Little AC/DC on your Saturday afternoon? No problem. That's next. Foo Fighters, My Hero.

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0: 95.7 QMF, Louisville's rock station. So apparently this is the hottest trend on social media, hashtag tan maxing. Apparently Gen Zers going to extreme lengths to chase darker skin by being outside on sunny days. No suntan oil, just trying to get as tan as possible. They should change it to hashtag cancer maxing.
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0: 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Hey, thanks for spending some of your Saturday afternoon with us. We appreciate it. Harvey Danger. Here's

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Yesterday, Sublime released their first album of new music in 30 years. You know, Bradley Knoll, the frontman, passed away back in the 90s. His son, Jacob Knoll, has taken over frontman duties. Sounds just like his dad. It's awesome. Until the Sun Explodes, a great album from Sublime. It's out now. Sublime, here's Santeria. I don't

0: Louisville's Rock Station, 95.7 QMF. The World Cup is going on right now. It makes going to the Irish and British pubs a lot more fun. I love watching World Cup soccer. Yeah, we say soccer here in America. This is a classic clip of John Cleese explaining why soccer should be called football. He can't understand why Americans call it soccer.
1: Why do the Americans insist on calling it soccer? Why do they have such a problem calling it football? It's a game played with a ball that is struck with the foot. Hence, football. You see? Are you following this, America?
0: Yeah, we get it. But we have American football, which is a way cooler sport. Let's be real. No offense, soccer fans. Pearl Jam's next.
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Motley Crue out on their Return of the Carnival of Madness tour this summer. If you get a chance to go to that show, Motley Crue puts on a great concert. And it might be the last time you see this band tour. Motley Crue, here's Kickstart My Heart.

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Back in March, in case you missed it, Black Crowes released a new album. It's titled A Pound of Feathers. Black Crowes, here's Hard to Handle.

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It's Rodney Carrington, November 13th. 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

0: 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Hi, it's Chumley. I learned a new word. It's a word that might fit you on a Monday. Have you ever been exhausterwhelmulated? It's when you're exhausted, overwhelmed, and overstimulated all at the same time. Exhausterwhelmulated. Last night, I was exhausterwhelmulated trying to figure out which fire alarm in the house was doing the low battery chirp. Yeah, maddening.
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95.7 QMF. Chad Tyson, so what's up? How you guys doing tonight? Checking in, Rocky. Saturday evening. Hopefully I've been enjoying the weekend so far, man. I like to play closing time at the start of the show, so some semi-sonic right now. I'm with you guys for a while tonight. You need anything, talk back, mic open with us on iHeart. You can be on the socials, too, at Chad Tyson. Crank it up, man. Black Sabbath on the way next.

0: Louisville's Rock Station, 95.7 QMF. Chad ties to Black Sabbath with Paranoid. Sharon Osbourne says the Aussie AI avatar is not a cash grab. She's actually kind of upset that people thought that.
1: Yeah, I mean, what else are we supposed to think?
0: It's less than a year.
1: But, hey, whatever, man. Yeah,
0: we'll see how that ends up shaking out when they unveil it. I actually can't wait to see it in person. Maybe next year or the year after. When are the Kiss avatars premiere? I think they're 2028. Maybe we'll have Ozzy open up for them. I don't know. Gonna take a quick break. Back to the Shut Up Rock for your weekend next year tonight. Linkin Park on tap. We'll get into some Nirvana, too. If you guys anything, talk back. Mike, open with us on iHeart tonight. Hit me up.
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Chad Tyson, thanks for hanging out tonight. The cash for the American 250 celebration on hiatus over the weekend, but no worries. That fires back up on Monday. Four more chances for you to get your hands on $2,500, 8 a.m., 11 a.m., 2 p.m., and 5 p.m. Say it over and over again all weekend and have it here Monday for your chance to win, all right? 8 a.m., morning show, after next.

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0: Louisville's rock station, 95.7 QMF. Chad Tyson, Chili Peppers rocking things tonight. We got a ton of new albums yesterday in the rock world, man. Sublime's new one, Until the Sun Explodes, out. First record with Jacob Noel on vocals, and it is good. So is the new Dirty Heads record, 7C. Got to scan through that earlier. I actually need more hours on the weekend to listen to all this stuff, man. It feels like the new Goose record. That's awesome. Scanning through that too. Big Modern. I still have yet to get to the Keith Urban record. That might be a good pull record for tomorrow. It's a yacht rock album. A bunch of covers on there. Flow State from Keith Urban. Getting into the yacht rock game. Yes, their new one is out too. I'll probably listen to that last. And Mike Campbell, the Dirty Knobs, they got a new record out too yesterday. Mission of Mercy. So tons of new music to put in your ear this weekend. So check it out. All of it on iHeart All Access. Yes.
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2: 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Chad Tyson, thanks for hanging out tonight. I got some Weezer on the way after Tom Petty. Of course, they are going to be rocking our iHeartRadio Music Festival in September this year. It's back in Sin City, and you can be there. Tickets went on sale yesterday. 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

95.7 QMF, Louisville's Rock Station. Chad Tyson, so thanks for hanging out, rocking your weekend with us here as we head into a Saturday evening. I got some Green Day on the way after Guns N' Roses, along with details about their new movie that's coming out this summer. We got the trailer this week, so more on that coming up.

0: Louisville's Rock Station, 95.7 QMF. Chad Tyson, Green Day, rocking a Saturday night. That new movie, Nimrods, a Green Day comedy, due out August 14th this year. Yeah, they kind of took ownership of this movie because we've been hearing about this for a couple of years. I don't think they could find a distributor or something. So, anyways, the band has slapped their name on it. Nimrods, a Green Day comedy, and the trailer. Actually, it looks like it's going to be a pretty good movie, man. It's out now, dropped earlier this week. It's about three pals who journey to L.A., mistakenly believing their band is opening up for Green Day on New Year's Eve, and then chaos ensued. And the road trip is rowdy and mischievous. I guess that, man, road trip comedy, I think it's going to be pretty good. If you want to check out the trailer this weekend, it's over on YouTube. And like I said, that'll be hitting theaters on August 14th.
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Chad Tyson, if you win $2,500 next week with this American 250 cash you've been hooking up, where are you going to go visit, like, as far as national parks are concerned, if you can swing it, man? For me, I'm going back to Yellowstone. I've been there once, and it is amazing. Mount Rushmore, that's pretty cool too, man. 8 a.m. Monday, next chance to win.

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0: 95.7 QMF, Louisville's Rock Station. Chad Tice, we did some Foo Fighters ahead of that, Eddie Money. They got a new picture disc version of your favorite toy coming out later this summer. I think that's dropping in August or September. I'm not 100% sure because I went to order a copy this week after they announced it, and I waited like a day. And I'll do that if you see your band, your favorite band. Put something like that out and go drop what you're doing and order it right then and there, because I waited a day. I didn't realize it was limited to 3,000 copies, which this Foo Fighters one is. So, yeah, it's sold out now, but maybe I'll come across one at a record store someday. Probably not. It's pretty cool. They got a video over on their socials. If you want to go, gotta get down into that tonight. More tunes on the way next. Offspring coming up. We'll get us some Aerosmith too. Keep it here.
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0: 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Chad Tyson. So NBA Finals could potentially wrap up tonight if the Knicks get a win. And if they go down like 30 points, Spurs are up. It looks like they're going to win. Don't turn the game off. I made that mistake the other night. Game 5 this evening. We'll see how it shakes out.

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